0: Why can't it be like catcher's interference where you take the result of the play? Two and one to Avens. Now fouled off to the left side. Now the 2-2. This ball's hit in the air to right field. Earhart, couple of steps over to his right, will make the catch. One run on two hits that should not have even happened with two left on base. The Comets put in an unfair 1-0 hole in the second. There's Oklahoma City Comets baseball presented by Courtyard by Marriott, Oklahoma City downtown.
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0: First pitch on the way to James Tibbs III is called for strike one. We have a whole bunch of changes for Albuquerque. It appears that Ryan Ritter is out of this game. So they have shifted all around the Albuquerque infield. He's replaced by Jorge Cordova, who plays at first base. The pitch to Tibbs swung out and missed. So Stevens now at second. Kent at short and Machine over to third. Here's the 0-2. Tibbs will take high. Tibbs batting 295, 22 homers, 83 RBI. The score is 1-0. We've only had a few weird things happen already in this game. 1-2, the count to Tibbs. Here's the pitch. Missing outside on a season high and career high tying 9-game hitting streak. Homered on Sunday, first home run since June the 27th. The pitch is called for strike three. Well, it's the first strikeout for Mahoney. One away. Alec Thomas batting to the left side. First pitch, weak ground ball up the first base side. Mahoney's going to watch it roll foul.

0: Albuquerque, not much of a bench heading into this game. Only two catchers listed in their reserves.
1: Yeah, had Connor Norby called up yesterday, and Zach Veen, hottest hitter in the league for about 2 months running, called up today with no replacements. The pitch on the way to Thomas down and away. Alec Thomas, who's gotten his season average up to 300, 6 homers, 36 RBI. 3-for-5, a double, the game-winning hit in the 10th inning on Sunday. 9 hits over the final 3 games of that series in Salt Lake. Here's the pitch. Down and inside from Mahoney. It's 1-0 Albuquerque. Now, we're not done revisiting the interference play yet. So we are going to get to the rule and read it in full. 2-1. Swinging a weak ground ball. That's in between Machine and the line. Going to trickle into shallow left field. Thomas going to push for two, and Amador cannot handle it cleanly. So it's going to end up being a stand-up double. He was going for two the entire way, so the bobble by Amador is null. Alec Thomas's 5th extra base hit in his last 4 games. He'll be at second with one away for his son Kim. Kim batting for the left side, hitting 271, 1 home run, 22 RBI. The pitch is taken for ball 1, 1-0 Albuquerque in the 2nd inning. The pitch swings and grounds it foul down the right side. Kim was 1-for-4 with a walk and a run scored on Sunday. Over the final 3 game or 4 games of that series, would go 6-16, hitting in all 4 games. One and one to Kim. Now swing it, hit a fly ball to shallow left. Amador charging in is going to get there and make the catch. Thomas will remain at second for Ryan Fitzgerald. Gerald hitting 317, 11 homers, 73 RBI. First pitch curveball, a strike. As Gerald didn't play on Sunday, 0-2 with a walk and a sack fly Saturday. Comets down by 1-2. Gerald won 7-21 in Salt Lake. The count in nothing at 1. Here's the pitch from Mahoney. He'll swing and ground one back to Mahoney, who makes the stop, and he'll toss to first in the inning. The runs a hit, one left. We go to the third with the Comets down 1-0. Is Oklahoma City Comets Baseball, presented by Courtyard by Marriott, Oklahoma City downtown.
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1: Top of the third inning, the Comets down 1-0. And the new pitcher will be Bobby Miller, second. Game of the season for Miller. Been down with shoulder troubles all year. Debuted for the Comets on Wednesday in Salt Lake. Started that game through two innings. He'll face the top of the order here in the third. Amador, Cordova, and Machine. Amador led off the game with a single. Miller, two innings, one run, two hits, no walks, three strikeouts against Salt Lake. Right-hander's first pitch to Amador. It's a curveball for a strike. That was his best-looking pitch on Wednesday in Salt Lake, the curveball. Here's the 0-1. Missed up and away with a changeup. Last year, Miller, 35 games for the Comets, 14 starts, in addition to a couple of games up with the Dodgers. It's 3-6 with a 5.66 ERA. One ball and one strike. Here's the pitch to Amador. Inside for ball two. Jose Rodriguez went two innings. One run with a big old asterisk next to it. Three hits, one walk, no strikeouts. 36 pitches, 22 strikes. Here's the 2-1. Called for a strike. Again, penalty for interference. The runner out and the ball is dead. The exception is if, say, if it is a force play, double play, such as it is at second base, and the runner is deemed to have intentionally interfered with the middle infielder, as the pitch will miss outside. This appears to be the application of Rule 601A10. Who fails to avoid a fielder who is attempting to field a batted ball or intentionally interferes with a thrown ball, provided that two or more fielders attempt to field a batted ball. The pitch is popped up. Left side, Freeland coming over on the track has room. Will make the catch. Momentum takes him to a net, and he hangs on for the first out. If the umpire declares the batter, batter runner, or runner out for interference, all of the runners shall return to the last base that was in the judgment of the umpire legally touched at the time of the interference, unless otherwise provided by these rules. But here's the other thing. It goes on to say in the event the batter runner has not reached first base, which Braxton Fulford had not, clearly, because the Comets threw to second, then to first, is Jose Cordova the batter for the first time tonight. Here's the first pitch to Cordova. Called for a strike, getting a 290. No homers in 23 RBI, replacing Ritter last inning. All runners shall return to the base last occupied at the time of the pitch. Here's the pitch. Cordova will swing and foul it off. Cordova 2-3 with an RBI and a run scored on Sunday. Here's the 0-2. Foul off to the right side. I'm not saying the umpires did anything incorrectly. I just think it's a stupid rule when, as I said several times already, why wouldn't you just do that every time as a runner? Here's the 0-2. Foul off to the right side. 2-2 to Cordova. Missed with a slider. Alfonso thought they had it. Well, not challenged because the Comets lost one already, and that one did get the bottom outer corner of the zone.
0: Second straight at-bat this inning that's happened with two strikes.
1: Here's the 1-2. Fouled off. Albuquerque early on tonight. Hard to get out of the batter's box with two strikes. One-two pitch. Swing and a miss for strike three to curveball. Two down here in the third. This is empty for Machine, who flied out to deep right his first time up. It's 1-0 Albuquerque in the third. Machine will bat from the left side. The pitch. A little bit low with a curve, and again Alfonso hovering that ball near his helmet but won't tap. That one was low. 1-0 to Machine. Here's the pitch from Miller. No doubt about that curve landing for a strike. Well, the hope for Miller last time out was to go three innings, but he ended up throwing 47 pitches in two innings. The pitch is high. 5-9 batters faced, had full counts. So would hope for the range of 3-4 tonight. 2-1 to Machine. Fouled off the left side. It was his first game action since September the 21st of last year. Didn't even appear in any Cactus League games in spring training. Well, starting to rehab the shoulder. 2-2 on the way to Machine. Pulls it on the ground to the right side. Kim has got it. He'll throw to first in the 1-2-3 inning. Here in the top of the third. Comets trail 1-0. 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
1: Bottom of the third, Comets trailing 1-0. Eliezer Alfonso leading off, switch hitter batting from the left side. Mahoney retiring 6-7. The first pitch to Alfonso called for a strike. Alfonso hitting .318, one home run, 20 RBI in 51 games. Rejoined Oklahoma City on the road in Salt Lake after the Dodgers acquiring two catchers at the trade deadline. Pitches down, and both Ben Roethlisberger and Hunter Fiducia, Dalton Rushing and Will Smith, both on the injured list. And out today, though, Rushing very confident he's not going to have surgery on his right elbow. Hopes to be back later this year. The count at 1-1. Pitches outside. Alfonso last playing on Saturday. He was 2-for-3 with a double. A walk and a season-high 3 RBI. He has 7-2 walks in his first two games back. 2-1 from Mahoney. Swings and a ground ball right side. Two bounces to Cordova. He'll gently toss to Mahoney for the first out. Welcome inside the broadcast booth. Reminder that you can send in your text messages, questions, comments, anything else on your mind. 405-281-26, 405-281-26. Always love to hear from you. Please include your name and location of the body of your message. Go back to the action with Noah Miller at the plate. A switch hitter batting from the left side. Pitch from Mahoney. Called for strike one. Miller hitting 258, 10 home runs, 60 RBI. On Sunday, 1-for-4. He's on a 7-game hitting streak. And a good series in Salt Lake, 10-for-23. Here's the pitch from Mahoney. Called for strike two. So Mahoney in his AAA debut. Retired 9 of 11 through 3 innings against Sugarland. Gave up a 2-run homer in the 4th. Of 3 hits and a walk in the 4th inning through 30 pitches. Pitches grounded past Mahoney. That's going to get through for a base hit. Just got over Mahoney's glove. Now making an 8-game hitting streak for Miller. Will be on for Alex Freeland. Freeland 0-for-1 with a flyout. 1-0 Isotopes in the 3rd. Switch hitter lamp on the left side. Machine is in towards 3rd. And Kent Shade in the middle. Switch hitter bats left the pitch. Downstairs, ball 1. Mahoney at double-A and limited opponents. Just a 217 average with runners on base. Did not give up a home run with a runner on. Now he did on Wednesday. Here's the 1-0. Pitches outside, but a big reason for his success this year is because quite simply he's kept the ball in the ballpark. Among Eastern League pitchers with at least 65 innings, had the lowest home run rate. And among all minor league pitchers with at least 75 innings, the 7th lowest home run rate at .36 per 9 innings. Throw to check on Miller in ahead of the tag of Cordova. Comets, the last 2 weeks, have seen an incredible spike in their stolen bases, going 20-22, including a season high for a series with 11 in Salt Lake. Pitch to Freeland, fouled out of play behind the plate. Mahoney spent all of last year at AA, 24 starts, and seeing the ERA go down by nearly 4 runs. The opponent batting average down by 65 points. The walks down by almost a full 1 per 9 innings, and the strikeouts up by a strikeout and a half per 9. Here's the pitch. Missing up and away. 3-1. Mahoney would begin his college career at South Carolina as a two-way player. Then his sophomore year, just position player only as he recovered from Tommy John surgery. Then in his final year, he's a pitcher only. 3-1. Swinging a sharp ground ball off the leg of Mahoney. It comes to Stevens. He flips with his glove to first for the out. Now Mahoney, though, shaken up on the play. Walking around the mound, hopefully he is okay for the Comets. It's just another unfortunate circumstance in this game. still catching his breath

0: those things where the adrenaline of the moment will lessen the sensation. It could be a much different story in the morning. So Mahoney's going to give it a try. Didn't see which leg it got him in. Nods after that last pitch of the plate. He'll stay to face Zach Earhart, who flied out his first time up. Ball is hit nearly 106 miles an hour off the mat of Freeland. Connett's last 12 games have batted 370 as a team with runners in scoring position, 0 for their first two tonight. Really good with two out in the last two games. Pitch to Earhart. He'll swing, and this is launched. Deep left field. Amador jogging back and watches it off the LED board in left field. A two-run bomb by Zach Earhart for his 16th of the season. And the Comets will take the lead 2-1 here in the third inning. It's a Warren Cat home run. Warren Cat, any job, any size, any time. Warren Cat is the official home run partner of the Oklahoma City Comets. A no-doubter off the bat of Earhart. And we mentioned Al Mahoney before joining Albuquerque and not given up a home run with a runner on base all year. He's given up one home run with a runner on in each of his first two starts. Here's the pitch to Ryan Ward. He'll swing and hit a line drive to left field for a base hit. We talked about all the great offensive numbers for the Comets in Salt Lake, but the curious thing was they only hit three home runs for a team that has been basically in the top three in the league in home runs all year. It was their fewest home runs in any series, regardless of length. I mean, they've played a couple of three-game series where they had hit more home runs. James Tibbs III had the last one for the Comets before Earhart. He'll bat left. The pitch is inside. Tibbs called out on strikes in the second. Down in 1-0. Here's the pitch. Taken for a strike. And even though they've now only hit four home runs in the last eight games, they've all been with a runner on. Making him count. One ball and one strike to Tibbs. Here's the pitch. It's low from Mahoney. Comets have the lead at 2-1 in the third. Tibbs trying to get the hit streak out to 10 straight. 2-1 to pitch. He'll swing. Hit a line drive deep down the left side towards the corner. It is going to go foul by a few feet. Two to Tibbs, the sitting star with a ground out by Alfonso Miller single. Then Freeland, the ground out off the lower body of Mahoney. Earhart, a two-run homer, then a single by Ward. Here's the pitch. Down and inside. Isotopes pitchers allowing four home runs in their six games in their last series against Sugarland. Comets now hit 21 home runs in their 16 games against Albuquerque. Pitch is grounded foul off to the right. Have allowed the third most home runs in the league. We talked about all their great hitting numbers, but on the other side, their ERA is eighth in the league, sixth highest in the minors, third most runs in the league, fourth most in the minors. They've given up the most hits in all the minors. As a throw to first, gets away from Cordoba. Now he's going to throw to second, and Ward is in safely. Well, the air on Albuquerque. Now, whether it's on Mahoney or Cordoba to be determined, it is a missed catch air on Cordoba.
1: Mainly a catcher, yeah. But that one right off the glove.
0: Yeah, he just started to bring the glove down to try and make the tag before he had it secured. Now it'll put Ward in scoring position. 3-2 to Tibbs. Comets leading 2-1 in the third. Here's the pitch. Down and in, ball four. Alec Thomas coming up. Thomas hustling his way into a double and the second, a ground ball base hit to left field, and was thinking through the whole way, putting pressure on the inexperienced downfielder Amador, and Amador was not able to get a clean grip on the ball. And a mound is it coming up from Albuquerque pitching coach Craig Bjornson. So I was about to say, they've given up the most hits across all teams in the minors this year. Their 305 opponent average with runners in scoring position is the highest in the minors. It's a 294 batting average overall against. Comets leading the season series 8-7 entering tonight. And in the Comets' 8 wins, they've scored 107 runs. But in the 7 losses, it's been a total of 22 runs. There's really been just one or the other for the Comets offense against Albuquerque's pitching staff. The pitch to Thomas, line deep off the left side. It's going to go off the side of the Oklahoma Sports Hall of Fame and Museum and kick back into left field. Three straight reaching with two out. Comets now in front at 2-1. I want to Thomas down and inside. Last 10 games for Thomas, he's batting .426. He's gone 20 of 47 in that time. Nearly half the hits for extra bases. Here's the 1-1. He'll foul it off behind the plate to the left. A main reason why the Comets, even with their win on Sunday, now just 2-4 in extra innings, is because for whatever rhyme or reason, the offense has completely dried up in extras. Alec Thomas's RBI single is just the second hit the Comets have had in extra innings all year. Pitches inside. First time they win a game of the road in extras in over a calendar year. 2-2 to Thomas. Here's the pitch. Down for ball three. Well, Mahoney, two relatively quick innings to start off. 25 total pitches between the first and second. But he is now up to 26 pitches here in the third. This is his seventh batter of the inning. 3-2 to Thomas. Kim on deck, the pitch. Swings and fouls it off the left side. Mahoney would end up throwing 92 pitches in 5 innings against Sugarland. So no decision for Mahoney. Isa Tulsa will win the game 7-6. Pitch is swung at, grounded towards the middle. Kent to his left, sliding stop from his seat over to first in time. What a play by Nick Kent. Just by stopping it, he saves a run, and then he gets Thomas on the throw. We'll see if we get another look. There is no argument from the Comets. What a play by Kent. That is 3 innings and 3 outstanding defensive plays by Albuquerque. Comets, though, have taken the lead at 2-1. We go to the fourth as Oklahoma City Comets baseball presented by Courtyard by Marriott, Oklahoma City downtown.
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0: First pitch of the fourth inning taken by Charlie Condon for a ball. Comets lead 2-1. Here's Logan Brandes for the play-by-play.
1: Thank you, Alex. Bobby Miller out for his second inning of work. At a 1-2-3 inning to start out his rehab assignment as Condon grounds one towards short. Miller fields the throw to first as in time, and it's four quick outs for Bobby Miller tonight. Miller one strikeout in that third inning. He struck out Jose Cordova on a curveball. It's at 20 pitches so far, his second rehab outing with the Comets to begin his season. Connor Capel in with one down, had the second hit for the Isotopes, first extra base hit. One out double. Slater out at third on that interference play in the second inning as he takes a strike. Capel two games against the Comets on opening weekend, 3-for-9, 2 RBI. Sent to AA Hartford shortly after. That was the 1-0 held the swing, did Capel. And one ball, one strike. Bobby Miller, season debut last week in Salt Lake. It was a very busy week for the Comets rehab-wise. The 1-1 pitch is taken high. Four rehabbers starting games for the Comets last week. Bobby Miller and Gavin Stone both making their season debut. Tyler Glasnow pitched in the series finale for the Comets. And then Blake Snell, who is scheduled to make his return for the Dodgers tonight as Capel grounds one foul first base side. Also add in Ben Kasparius, who pitched in relief a couple times last week for the Comets. It was a successful week for OKC, winning 5 of 6. Lost the game on Saturday in a high-scoring contest, the second highest-scoring game for OKC this year, a 14-13 loss. 2-2 now. That's down and in. Only other highest-scoring game was in Albuquerque, the last meeting against these Isotopes. Comets scored a season-high 20 runs, won the game 20-8. It's the full count pitch, fouled away by Capel left side. It's the Comets, each of their last four meetings against the Isotopes scored double-digit runs. Haven't seen this club since that series in May. As Capel takes a second out of the box. A 279, 64 games in AA Hartford. Another full count pitch, grounded the opposite way toward short. Miller runs in, his throw is in time. So two outs to Noah Miller to open this frame in the fourth. Had a fantastic defensive series in Salt Lake against the Bees. It's five outs to start out the night for Bobby Miller. He'll face Chad Stevens. Walked and came around to score for the lone Isotopes run in the second. First pitch he'll see from Miller is down. Stevens opening the season, a 51-game on-base streak. It's the longest streak in AAA this year. Went until July 3rd. 1-0 pitch, grounded towards short. Miller again. His throw is in time. So three ground outs to Noah Miller in the top of the fourth. And it's two scoreless for Bobby Miller. The Comets leading 2-1. 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
1: Comets got two runs in the third inning. They lead 2-1 over Albuquerque, bottom of the fourth inning. Jack Mahoney still on the mound for the Isotopes. Ha-Sun Kim will start the frame, 6-7-8 in the order. Comets, three of their four hits coming in that third. It's the first pitch to Kim, taken just low. Mahoney hit the lower body on a ground out off the bat of Alex Freeland. He stayed in the game. Saw three straight batters reach base and got the final out. A nice stop at short by Nick Kent. The last four outs have all been to shortstop as Kim takes well high. It's 2-0. Kim, a fly out to left, his first time up. Mahoney, those two runs, a two-run shot from Zach Earhart. As Kim launches one high and deep towards right field. Moving back, Condon, that one is gone. Off the top of the wall and bounces over. First homer at Chickasaw Bricktown Ballpark this year for Ha-Sun Kim. His second of the year, it's 3-1 Comets. That one just snuck out for Kim, the second homer in as many innings for this OKC offense. Banged off the top of the wall and hopped over the fence. Three extra base hits for this OKC offense so far. As it brings up Ryan Fitzgerald, and Alex had talked about it last inning, the home run's really not there last week in Salt Lake. As Fitzgerald, a big cut and a miss. For the first strike, the Comets, this is their first game with multiple homers. Since July 29th in Las Vegas, they had four in that game. As Fitzgerald takes away, it's just the third time since the All-Star break the Comets have had multiple homers. 1-1 to Fitzgerald, taking lower part of the zone for a strike. Fitzgerald, the ground out. So the pitcher is last time up in Mahoney to end the second.
0: And again, this is against the pitcher we mentioned, 0.36 home runs per nine innings, the seventh best rate in all the minor leagues with those who've had at least 75 innings this year.
1: Comets successful early as Fitzgerald gets out of the way, the back foot. Fitzgerald, 317 entering the week. Comets, good start to this inning. A solo shot from Hesung Kim. It's the 2-2. Hit hard towards right field. Right at Condon. The dive. Did he hold on? Yes, he did. Or no, he didn't. That one dropped down. Throw to second. And that's by the shortstop, Nick Kent. It looked like Condon had made the play in right. It just dropped in front of him. It's a double for Ryan Fitzgerald. So two extra base hits to open this inning for OKC. Let's see. Not sure where that ball would have gone out. It's a great effort from Condon and Wright. Didn't get the call, had to make the throw to second.
0: There's not a big argument from Albuquerque, but looking at that video, I didn't see it hit the ground.
1: Call going.
0: I'm not complaining.
1: Yeah, call going the Comets' way. It had not really been that way the first couple innings as Eliezer Alfonso takes a strike. But yeah, looking at the replay, it was hard to tell where that ball got out of the glove of Condon.
0: And usually the outfielder will tell you if they know they didn't catch it, they're going to get to their feet immediately and throw it in. And Condon didn't do that.
1: 1-0 taken away. For Fitzgerald, it's his 25th double of the season.
0: And nearly just the fourth insane defensive play for Albuquerque tonight.
1: It has been a wacky start to this game as this one's popped up shallow right field by Alfonso. Can Condon make this play? He can. And it goes back towards the infield. Fitzgerald at third. Takes a long turnaround. That'll be all. It's a single from Eliezer Alfonso. Another great effort from Condon. That one a much tougher play. Stevens was making his way out from second as well. But it bounced in front of him. It's three straight hits, to open this inning for OKC. A mound visit to check on Mahoney, who since he's gotten hit on the ground ball by Alex Freeland, it's been five hits, two homers, a double. And two men aboard for Noah Miller, who had the first hit of the third inning, a single. He came around to score. Comets a chance to add on in this fourth inning. First pitch to Miller's foul back. Had the homer from Hesung Kim to start out the frame, and then two balls to right field, both out of the glove of Condon. One a double from Fitzgerald, and Eliezer Alfonso a single. They're at the corners. 0-1 pitch. Miller hits one high towards right field. Condon moving towards center. Avens out there as well. The center fielder makes the catch. Fitzgerald on his way towards the plate, and there won't be a throw. Sacrifice fly for Noah Miller. As the Comets put up a second run in this fourth inning, it's 4-1. Miller up to 61 RBI on the season. Alfonso stayed at first. It's Alex Freeland. Well, Mahoney, his first AAA road start, not going as planned. This is the first time this season he has allowed more than three runs. Man at first, one down as Freeland takes his first pitch inside strike. Freeland, his last inning, hit one 106. Off the lower body of Mahoney. Deflected to the second baseman Stevens. He had time to make the throw. 1-4-3 ground out. 0-2 start so far for Freeland. He takes lower part of the strike zone. Mahoney, prior to this start, only had one outing where he allowed three runs. It's back on June 28th with Double A Hartford. Past couple innings have not gone so smoothly. Freeland down quickly 0-2. And the check over towards first, not in time. Alfonso standing right next to the first base bag, just one steal. Comets have a great winning percentage when Alex Freeland is in the lineup. That continued during the road trip to Salt Lake as Freeland takes just down. Had an 8-game hitting streak expire in the finale, 0-5 from the leadoff spot. As Mahoney started ahead in this count, 0-2. Just threw a ball to Freeland. That bullpen is silent as he throws a 70th pitch. Another check towards first. Alfonso in sliding. Mahoney threw 92 pitches his AAA debut against Sugarland. He's paid a lot of attention over to Alfonso. Now fires the 1-2. That's inside. Mahoney, third-round pick by Colorado, 2023 out of South Carolina. He's run into a lot of trouble in this fourth inning. The 2-2 foul back by Freeland. Freeland, 4 RBI last week against Salt Lake. Been back with the Comets since July 28th for a second stint. He's battling against Mahoney. Another 2-2 popped up. Third base side. Shortstop Kent makes the play. There's a second out of the frame. So it brings up the guy who started the scoring for the Comets last inning. Zach Earhart launching his 16th homer of the season. A two-run shot in the third. 16 homers, 77 RBI, both career highs. It was a missile over the Comets bullpen and left. Earhart homerless last week. He takes one well away. Good stop by Fulford, the catcher towards his right. Comets have homered each of the last two frames. An offense that's been one of the best in AAA during their winning streak, which expired on Saturday. As a strike to Earhart, makes it a 1-1 count. Eliezer Alfonso still the man at first. Looped a single to right. Now the 1-1 hit the opposite way towards left. That'll get down, could be extra bases. Alfonso on his way towards third. The ball fielded by Amador, and he's held at third. It's a double for Earhart. Extra base hit each of the last two frames. Double number 23 for Earhart on the season. Comets continue to threaten. It's men in scoring position for Ryan Ward. Ward singled in the third. He's 1-2. Comets have already put up two in this frame. First pitch Ward sees is foul back. Just got under it. Ward drove in 8 runs last week. It's been an RBI machine since the calendar turned to August. There's the 0-1 hit hard towards center. Avens moving back, and he makes the catch. Well, the speedy Nick Avens able to catch up, save a couple runs. But the Comets put up two runs in the fourth inning, a solo shot from Hyesung Kim. Let off the frame as the Comets lead 4-1. 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
1: Comets have scored two runs each of the last two frames. They lead 4-1. So we're in the fifth inning. Bobby Miller is third inning tonight as the first pitch drops in for a strike and the curveball to Braxton Fulford. Miller, six up, six down. Had three ground outs to short for a quick fourth inning. Has one strikeout so far tonight as Fulford takes away. Fulford reached on the fielder's choice, called interference, which kept the inning going for Albuquerque in the second. It's eventually stranded at third. Long wait for Miller, as his 1-1 is taken down and out. Fulford 10 for 27 against the Comets this year. One homer, four RBI. Here comes Miller's 2-1. That's grounded off of Miller. He can't locate it. Now finds it towards first. The throw not there. As he tried to lunge to make the play, it gets by Tibbs at first. And Fulford's on his way towards third. The throw coming in from Tibbs. That's not in time. So an E1 on the throw from Miller. So he nearly made the great recovery to try and get the out at first. And the training staff will have a look at Bobby. Two base error on the throw. As Miller was spun around trying to look for the ball. As it bounced towards his right. Diving throw was wide. It would have beaten him. And we've seen now for both pitchers in this game, a ball that hit off them, which required some attention, although Miller will stay in this game. No pitches needed to see if he's all right. There is action in both bullpens. Albuquerque had a righty up during the last inning. As the Comets just got a man up at the start of the frame, Ryder Ryan is loosening. But very quickly, a man on at third. Infield back against Nick Kent with the Comets protecting.

And there's still a man in scoring position for Drew Avins, the longtime Oklahoma City outfielder. Avins flew out to right his first at-bat. The corner's pinching in. Miller looks behind as Avins pulls back a bunt for a called ball. Avins ninth in the PCL with 21 steals. He's been with Albuquerque all season. It's 1-0 to Drew Avins. It's the pitch from Miller, line hard, foul right side. Well, Miller has matched the innings that he pitched. Last start in Salt Lake, 2 innings. Right now, an unearned run in on his own error to start out the frame. Here's a 1-1 count to Avins. Pitch on the way. That's away. Miller making his first start in this ballpark. Well, last appearance came back September 13th in Sacramento. Got to remember, this isn't a start for him as Jose Rodriguez pitched the first couple innings. He started last week in Salt Lake. It's a 2-1 pitch. Avins holds up as it drops towards the dirt. Miller, 38 pitches through 47 last week. Trying to avoid a third straight man getting on to start out this fifth. Three-one pitch. Avins holds inside, ball four. Second walk allowed by the Comets tonight. First from Miller. And now the go-ahead run at the plate for Adiel Amador. Left fielder is 1-for-2. He singled the first pitch he saw to start out this game. It's also popped out. Infield moves towards the right side for OKC. First pitch to Amador. Lays down the bunt. It gets by him. As the foul ball starts the at-bat, second straight hitter that has looked to lay one down to start things. Amador's driven in 10 runs in 12 games against OKC. Was a postseason all-star in this league a year ago. 0-1. That's just down. An error double walk after six straight outs for Miller. Counts even at 1 to Amador. And the pitch just away. Amador signed by the Rockies. 2019 out of the Dominican Republic. It's now the 2-1. Just outside. It's the error that Fulford got on was a single plus the two-base error from Miller. Putting Albuquerque's hit total up to 5. Miller in danger of walking a second straight batter. He delivers. Line towards center field. That's going to drop down. That could be extra bases. It's picked off by Thomas. The throw coming in towards second, and it's not in time. It's a double for Adiel Amador. As Nick Kent came in to score, and it's a one-run game. Three hits this inning for Albuquerque. And there's two men in scoring position for Ryan Ritter. Scott Hennessy making his way out towards the mound. That looks like the end for Bobby Miller.

0: He'll be responsible for the two men on as the Comets go back to the bullpen. Ryder Ryan heading into the game. 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
2: Schwab Dog. Isn't that two words?
1: Just spell it, kid.
2: S-C-H-A.
1: Oh, no, I'm sorry. The correct spelling is... Eh, who cares how it's spelled? What matters is how it tastes. Hey, everybody, Schwab Dog's on me. Cheers.
2: Hello? Does this mean I win?
1: No.
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1: It's a SoFi call to the bullpen in a dangerous spot for OKC. Two men in scoring position with the 4-3 lead for Oklahoma City. Ryder Ryan taking over for Bobby Miller. Ryan last appearing 4 days ago for the Comets in relief. He looks sharp. Two innings, one hit, two strikeouts on his day. He'll face Jose Cordova, who came in for Ryan Ritter. It's a sharp first two innings for Bobby Miller. Did not get an out in this fifth. As Cordova steps in for a second at bat, he struck out. First time up against Miller in the third. It's been a mixed bag for Ryder Ryan against Albuquerque this year. Season debut, knocked around for three innings. But his last two appearances, both starts, look sharp. Combined six innings, one run. Five hits, four strikeouts. First pitch for Ryder Ryan is taken just in. Cordova activated off the Isotopes development list July 31st. 3 for 12 against OKC this season. It's the 1-0. Popped up, foul territory behind the catcher, Alfonso. Does he have a shot? It bounces in front of him. So 1-1 to Cordova. Alfonso had a shot at that. Was a tad late in getting there. Cordova, normally a catcher playing first base. Entire Isotopes infield shifted around after Ryan Ritter left the game. 1-1 coming. Grounded foul third base side off the Comets dugout. Cordova, 288 hitter this year, 23 runs driven in. It's behind on Ryan, not a lot of strikeouts for OKC so far, just one. Tops in the PCL in strikeouts. It's the 1-2, hit the opposite way towards right field. Picked off by Kim. Throw back to Ryan. That's in time. Hassan Kim able to keep that one in play as a run does come in to score. This game is tied. On the RBI ground out off the bat of Cordova. In to score is Avens. Amador able to advance to third. As Tibbs unable to make the play, ranging towards his left. Kim backs him up. Now the entire infield comes in against Vimael Machin. 0 for 2 start for him as he takes one above the zone. Machin spending the entire year with Albuquerque. Was in the Orioles system last year. One-oh pitch. There's a strike. The man on it first, one down in a tie game. The Isotopes scored three runs in the fifth. Each of the first four men got on base, three hits and a walk. One one now. Grounder towards second. Kim holds the runner. The throw goes to first in time. That's a big out number two. Kim waiting for just a second to keep Amador at third. Now the infield can go back to regular depth against Charlie Condon. These two met earlier in the season, Condon and Ryan. The second game of the season, Charlie Condon had a welcome to AAA type game, homer twice. As he takes his first pitch for a strike. Everyone was all bundled up the end of March. Flash forward to now. just under 100 degrees. Ryan ahead early. His 0-1. Grounded foul towards the third base side. It's been a pair of ground outs to second. One run scoring after Ryder Ryan entered the game. Looking to keep this one tied. Condon, the Rockies' third best prospect in MLB pipeline. 69th overall. The 0-2. Just away, Ryan sped up the pitch on the outside slider. Runner at third is Amador. Still a pitcher's count for Ryan. He delivers the 1-2. That's down on the changeup. Was ahead 0-2. He's thrown two balls in a row. Set is Ryan. 2-2 pitch. That's towards the dirt. It's gone from 0-2 to full. Condon has flown out to center, grounded out to short today. 22 homers, 72 driven in. Full count pitch. Just got ahead, grounded foul. Bangs off the Comets dugout. There will be a seventh pitch in the at-bat. Condon selected the Futures game this year. PCL Player of the Week in late June. How will Ryan attack him here? Another full count pitch. Fouled away right side. Condon's fouled off two in a row. As the count stays full, the eighth pitch of the at-bat on the way. And 14 combined hits so far in this game. And a tie ball game. It's the full count pitch, grounded off the lower body of Condon. He's fouled off three in a row. Ryan needed seven pitches for his first two outs. Condon has made him battle, helmet off. He recollects. Jen Powell cleaning off home plate as Condon steps back in. Ninth pitch of the at-bat waiting. Full count offering. Line hard towards right field. Moving back is Earhart. Has it tracked, he makes the play. Ryder Ryan wins the battle. And a phenomenal appearance coming out in a tough situation in this fifth. This game is tied at four. 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
1: Albuquerque heads to the bullpen, a brand new game tied at four after the Isotopes put up three runs in the top of the fifth. Blake Adams taking over for Jack Mahoney. Had a rough past two innings. The Comets have put up two runs in both the third and fourth. James Tibbs the third, grounds his first pitch towards second, waiting Chad Stevens. His throw is there, one pitch, one out for Blake Adams. It's in his AAA debut season as Adams called up in mid-May. This will be his 15th appearance with Albuquerque, 1-5, 8.06 ERA. Coming off a very good relief outing 4 days ago. 2 1/3 scoreless and hitless innings, struck out two. Alec Thomas to the plate. Nearly had his second hit of the game in the third inning. Sliding stop by the shortstop, Nick Kent. Able to beat out Alec Thomas by a foot as he takes the first pitch out. He's looking for a fourth straight multi-hit game. He's already doubled in the second. It's the 1-0. Thomas pops this one up. Shallow center. Kent out from shortstop. Amador behind him. The left fielder makes the play. Two very quick outs for Blake Adams. Hassan Kim coming to the play. Well, Kim hitting his second homer of the year to lead off last inning. Hit off the top of the wall. Bounced over. Both his homers coming in the second half of the season. And at third is Machine as Kim takes inside. Final line for Jack Mahoney. Albuquerque starter, 4 innings, 8 hits, 4 runs, 1 walk, 1 strikeout. Allowed 2 homers as Kim takes out. Kim, his other homer this year, came right after the All-Star break in Tacoma. 2-0. Hit towards left field. Amador moving a few steps back now, just shy of the track, nearly lost it as he makes the play. It's a 6-pitch inning for Blake Adams. No one aboard for the Comets during the frame. We're still tied at four. 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
1: Ryder Ryan worked a magic act to get out of the fifth inning with minimal damage. So he's back out for his second frame. He'll face Connor Cable. 5, 6, and 7 in the order for the Isotopes. Cable 1-for-2. That's the first pitch from Ryan taken away. Ryan came in, men on second and third, no one out. Forced a pair of ground outs and a fly out in his three batters' face. The first ground out, played it a run. It's the 1-0 taken down. Ryan making his 10th relief outing this year. He's also had 10 starts. He's bounced between the rotation and bullpen. Began the year in the Comets rotation, started the second game of the season against the Isotopes. As Cable steps back in the box. Ryan set for his 2-0. This one hit high and deep towards right field. Spinning around, Earhart looks up. That one's gone. Connor Capel finds the visitor's bullpen. And Albuquerque in front for the first time since the third inning. It's 5-4. Capel's first homer with the Isotopes this year. Had 12 in double A. First long ball for the Isotopes tonight. Albuquerque's put up 4 unanswered runs. First allowed against Ryan as it brings in Chad Stevens. Stevens takes down towards the dirt. Well, Ryder Ryan opened this year with his brother River. Shared a rotation for a couple starts before River was traded to the Tigers at the trade deadline. It's a strike to Stevens. It was the package for Tarek Skubal. And a lot of changes for this Comets roster since the last time we saw them in this ballpark before their series in Salt Lake. Stevens hits one hard towards center field. Thomas moving towards his right side. He makes the catch for the first out of the inning. River Ryan, one of the main Comets pieces, lost at the deadline. On the hitting side, Jack Sawinski traded to Tampa Bay for catcher Hunter Fiducia, who has been with the Dodgers. They had a weak spot at that position, acquiring Fiducia and Ben Rortvedt from the Mets. As this first pitch is fouled back by Fulford. Rortvedt traded for Chase McDermott, who was DFA'd. Another bullpen piece traded in Carlos Duran to the Royals on that same trade deadline day. It's the 0-1 taken for a strike. It's traded for Chris Bubich. So a different team for this final stretch for the Comets. It's Albuquerque with bullpen action here in this top of the sixth. Now a one-run lead for him. The 0-2, Ryan speeds it up. It's taken in the dirt. Fulford led off the fifth inning with a single, and he got to third on the two-base error from the throw from Bobby Miller, trying to save the play. On a ball that deflected off him, this 1-2 hit hard and high towards left field. Fitzgerald just shy of the track. Takes a while to come down. He makes the play. So a couple flyouts from Ryan. And it brings up Nick Kent, who's off to a good start. Single and a double for him. Came around to score in the fifth inning. Final line, by the way, for Bobby Miller. Went 2 innings, 3 runs, 3 hits, a walk and a strikeout in rehab appearance number 2. Pitch to Kent's down. Kent had to move over from third to short when Ryan Ritter left the game. Now. There's a strike. Kent had two hits in five games against the Comets prior to tonight. It's already matched that total. His first year with Albuquerque. It's the 1-1. Tried the outside, couldn't get the call. On a pitch that did miss down. Inning started, a solo shot from Connor Capel. That's the difference right now. Ryan's 2-1. That's away on the slider. Ryan behind. His 3-1 pitch. There's a strike. Kent was taking a step towards first. Ryan's worked it full. Albuquerque helping out the Comets last week. Their series victory against Sugarland. Comets 4.5 back of the Space Cowboys entering the day. Fighting for that final postseason spot. It's his full count pitch, grounded softly towards third. Waiting Freeland. His throw, did they get him? Yes, they did. Nicely handled by Tibbs as the corners teaming up to end the top of the sixth inning. But Albuquerque taking the lead, a solo shot from Capel makes it 5-4. This is Comets Baseball presented by Courtyard by Marriott, Oklahoma City downtown.
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1: Well, Blake Adams done after six pitches for the Albuquerque Isotopes. Jeff Criswell will begin a Major League rehab assignment with this outing tonight. Criswell making his first appearance since July 17th for the Rockies against Cincinnati. Recovering from a right shoulder strain. He'll make his 17th appearance for Albuquerque this year. He'll face the bottom three in the order, Ryan Fitzgerald. Snuck one just under Charlie Condon's glove and right for a double. On a ball, I'm still not sure how it wasn't caught. As Fitzgerald takes just away in the first pitch from Criswell. Criswell with Albuquerque, 6.87 ERA. Three save opportunities. 18 and a third innings pitched. 24 strikeouts. As the 1-0 grounded foul first base side. He's had three appearances with Colorado this year. Had began his pro career in the Athletic system. Missed all of last year recovering from Tommy John surgeries. played for four levels in the Rockies system, including the bigs. 1-1 now. Fitzgerald takes away. 1-for-2 start for Fitzgerald. The Comets racked up 5 extra base hits in this game so far, all against the starter Mahoney. Silenced 1-2-3 last inning. It's a 2-1 pitch. That's down. Fitzgerald has doubled his 25th this year. He later came around to score on a sack fly from Noah Miller. In at third's Machine. So hitters count for Fitzgerald as the pitch is high for ball four. So tying run on base for the Comets. It's going to bring up Eliezer Alfonso. Alfonso playing in his first home game since July 3rd against Sugar Land. Had a stint with the LA Dodgers for his MLB debut. Rejoined the Comets last week following the deadline. He singled last inning. Machine well in at third as Alfonso grounds one towards short. Waiting Kent, the flip to second for one, back to first. And it's a 6-4-3 double play. So quickly, two down in this sixth inning for OKC, and Noah Miller to the plate. Well, the Comets had worked a walk. Alfonso doubled up on one pitch. So it's up to Miller now, a single and a sack fly tonight, extending his hit streak to 8 games. Criswell's first pitch is low. Criswell, his last appearance against Cincinnati, 2 innings, 2 runs, 3 hits, allowed a pair of homers, struck out one, he walked one. It's a 1-0 to Miller, hit hard towards right field, that's through for a base hit. 2-for-2 start for Noah Miller today. And it's a 2-out base hit. First hit for OKC since Zach Earhart's double in the fourth. And it brings in Alex Freeland. He's yet to get on base from the leadoff spot. Comets now 9 hits in this game. Miller inches off at first. First pitch to Freeland. He holds a swing on a strike. Criswell missing all of 2025. He pitched in 13 games for Colorado in 24. In what was his MLB debut season. The 0-1. Freeland cutting a miss in the changeup. Criswell traded in the offseason of 2022 from the A's to the Rockies for right-handed pitcher Chad Smith. No balls, 2 strikes to Freeland. Middle infield backed up. Machine inching towards short. The 0-2 coming, runners going. The pitch finds the dirt. There won't be a throw as Noah Miller steals the base, his fourth. Comets very successful base stealing team against Salt Lake last week. Got their first in this game. Now Noah Miller in scoring position, but Freeland still down in the count. Miller dances off at second. Big lead as Freeland hits one hard towards right field. Condon nearing. He makes the catch. So the Comets fail to rally in the sixth inning. To keep it 5-4 Albuquerque heading into the seventh. Alex Freeman will take over the rest of the way. 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
13: Out of the seventh inning, the Comets trailing 5-4, a game they led 4-1, 5 runs, 7 hits, 1 error for the Isotopes, 4 runs, 9 hits, and 1 error for the Comets. Alex Reeman back with you here at Chickasaw Bricktown Ballpark. Drew Avins to lead off, 0-1 with a walk and a run scored. Illmatt left, Ryan Orion back to work the pitch, showing bunt, he'll take low. Now the Comets very well could win this game, but regardless of that, this is the third straight game they have let a 3-plus run lead slip away, which is very concerning. Here's the 1-0. It's just down in the loss Saturday, and they lost both a 3-run lead and a 4-run lead. On Sunday, they lost a 3-run lead, but would eventually win. They led this one again 4-1 after 4. Here's the pitch to Avins, called for a strike. There's some odd buzzing sound going on. It happened for a little bit last inning, too. And now it goes away. 2-1 to Avins. Here's the pitch from Ryan. Swinging a ground ball towards the middle off of second base and into center field. Avins going to dig for two. Here's the throw from Thomas. Not in time. It is only the seventh inning, but this has just been a night that has felt like a video game where the system refuses to let you win. Adiel Amador, the switch hitter batting left. Here's the pitch. Oh, it's called for a ball, but challenged by Alfonso. And this one's going to get overturned. And the Comets still with one challenge left. Both teams now with 5 extra base hits tonight. Amador 2-3 with an RBI double. And just 3 hits in the series against Sugarland. Here's the pitch. Swings and hits a fly ball towards left center field. Fitzgerald coming over, going to make the catch. Avins tagging, adding the third throw on a bounce and not in time. Avins will be at third with one out for Jose Cordoma. Chance for the Isotopes to score in a third consecutive inning. For 2 with an RBI ground down. Infield will come in. Right hitter Las Castano warming in the Albuquerque bullpen. Here's the pitch to Cordova. Swings and fouls it down. Now, this is a situation where the most ideal result is a strikeout, but there's only been one strikeout tonight by the Comets pitching staff, a pitching staff that leads the league in strikeouts and has struck out at least 10 in 7 of the last 9 games. On the other hand, the Comets offense has only struck out once tonight. Here's the 0-1. Swing a weak ground ball. Runner not going. Miller will backhand. Throw to first. Now Avens comes home. Throw is low. Now Avens did not go on contact, but he took off as soon as Miller threw to first. Make it a third straight inning. The Isotopes have scored. Make it 5 straight runs. And now a 6-4 lead. Cordova's going to get credit for his second RBI ground out of the night. And as the first pitch to Machine swung on and missed. Well, let's just pretend that ball off the bat of Avens doesn't hit second base. And it just goes straight into center field. If it's not gloved by the Comet, it's probably a single. I mean, Avens, we very well know, could have turned into a double anyway. Pitches outside, but again, it's just one of those nights where just not a lot of the out of the Comets' hands has gone right. But Albuquerque's taken full advantage of it. Here's the 1-1. Machine will take a fastball for a strike. Machine tonight 0-3. Second run allowed by Ryan tonight. Again, this was a 4-1 game entering the fifth. 3 in the fifth, 1 of the sixth, 1 of the seventh. 1-2 to Machine. Grounded foul off to the right. The 1-2. Weak ground ball right side. It is going to go foul. Tibbs couldn't get it to it and cut it off in fair territory. Still a ball and 2 strikes to Machine with Condit on deck. Pitch from Ryan. 5-2. Machine with a deep fly out to right of the first. Ground outs in the third and fifth. Two, two. Called for strike 3. Strikeout will end the inning, but the Isotopes further handle their lead. 1 run, 1 hit. Nobody left. Time to strengthen Oklahoma, but the Comets trailing 6-4. There's Oklahoma's Comets baseball presented by Courtyard by Marriott, Oklahoma City downtown.
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13: Bottom of the seventh inning, Comets down at 6-4. It's been five straight runs by the Isotopes. Zach Earhart, Ryan Ward, James Tibbs the third, due on new pitcher right-hander Blas Castaño. Makes his 11th appearance with the Isotopes, 2-0 and a 3.65 ERA. He's got a pitch count issue. And Fulford out to pay a visit. Let's open up the closet, take out the soapbox, stand on top of it. We were told at the beginning of the year, and it was adjudicated as such at the beginning of the season, if a reliever came in and had a pitch comm issue, it was an automatic ball. Somehow that has mysteriously stopped being called as the year has gone on. Again, it was, you can't circumvent it with a mound visit like the Isotopes did at the beginning of the year. Again, there was an update to the rule that was sent out. Now, maybe there was another one I missed. I don't know. But umpires were calling it. Again, if a reliever came in and there was a pitch comm issue and you had to stop play because of it before he threw a pitch, it was an automatic ball. Earhart puts a bunt down left side. He's going to end up with his third hit tonight on the bunt single. For Ryan Ward, Castaño acquired early in the season from Seattle. Ward tonight, 1-3. And Castaño will step off, and now Ward has got his hands up in the air, thinking that either a clock violation had been called or there was a balk of some sort. And you don't see Ryan Ward ever act like that. And it means it's usually justified. First pitch to Ward. He'll swing and miss at a changeup. Stanio's also made 10 appearances with the Rockies this year. And recently been on rehab assignment with the Isotopes, but reinstated from the injured list at option Albuquerque. Pitch is swung at, hit in the air, shallow left field. Coming in is Amador to make the catch. James Tibbs the third, who's 0 for 2 in the walk. Comets down 6-4 in the seventh. That's from the left side. Pitches down for ball one. Castaño had been on the IL with a pec strain. His last game was on Friday. Pitch is called for a strike. Third of an inning, four runs, two hits, a walk, a strikeout, and two hit batters. One and one to Tibbs. Here's the pitch. Outside. Tibbs struck out of the second, only strikeout by the Comets offense at this point. Walk in the third and a ground out of the fifth. We saw him on Saturday night strike out only two times. First time OKC had struck out just twice. As the runner goes, pitches outside, throw down to second, not in time. Earhart's team leading 18th steal of the year. Fulford, a good throw to make it close. It'll be in scoring position with one out, but I was going to say, first time in 3 years, Oklahoma City went an entire game with only two strikeouts this past Saturday. Three and one to Tibbs. Thomas on deck. Pitch from Castaño. High ball four. It's going to put the tying runs on with one out for Alec Thomas. Wolford out to chat with Castaño. Well, some messages we got on the text line tonight from Mission Control. This was regarding, again, that interference play earlier in the game, and asking, well, why can't teams decline a penalty, so to speak, like football teams? Well, there are some instances where you can. We referenced catcher's interference. If a ball is put in play, you can take the result of the play. And balks as well. If a guy throws home, a pitcher throws home on a balk, it can be a legal pitch if you hit it in play. The pitch is a little bit down. Now, the reason why you almost never see someone swing at a balk is because the umpires are yelling that a balk has been called. It is 1-1 to Thomas. Here's the pitch. Missing outside. So I can't answer why they can't do it, but there are some instances where, again, you can take the result of the play. 2-0 to Thomas. Earhart takes off. Throw down to third. He is safe. A close play. He's got a second stolen base of the inning. That's a very aggressive play with a left-hander up to begin with, especially when down by two.
1: They could have got him a second time. He came off the base.
13: I think they might have even got him the first time. Now maybe there's break for the Comets. That is a really aggressive play. It ends up working out. 3-0 to Thomas. He'll take a strike. Thomas, a double in the second, robbed of a hit on a great play by Ken up the middle in the third, flying out in the fifth. 3-1, down and in, they're going to be loaded. Second straight walk by Castaño. Kim, the batter. A left-hander who started a throw for the Isotopes. It's Evan Shauver. Have a mound visit coming up from, Frank Bjornsson was about to make a mound visit, took it out five steps out, then did a U-turn. I don't know if it's the fact they only have two mound visits remaining. There has not been a coach visit this inning, so it's not like it would have resulted in an automatic removal of Castaño. Now we've got another stoppage. This whole inning has been just completely disjointed. Kim Banning left the pitch. Inside ball one. He's 1-3 with a home run. Comets down by two, but the base is loaded with one out. Machine near the bag at third. Here's the pitch. Fouls it off to the left side. The 1-1. Swing and a miss for strike two. Ryan Fitzgerald on deck. Big spot for Kim of the Comets, down by two. Kim pointing to his bat, I guess showing that it's fractured, and Jen Powell let him go get a new one. Dodgers about to start at home against the Royals. It'll be Blake Snell coming off the injured list, his first start in over 3 months. Just his second of the year for the Dodgers. Snell reinstated today, and corresponding moves, optioning Charlie Barnes back to OKC, had just been called up yesterday, and Blake Treinen transferred to the 60-day injured list. Ball and two strikes to Kim, the pitch. Down for ball two. The Michael Wacha, the all-star, getting the start for the Royals. Last night, Dodgers winning 6-5. 2-2 count to Kim. Castaño's pitch. Swing and a miss for strike three. We were talking about the lack of strikeouts, and that was a big one. And Fitzgerald, the batter, looks like we're going to have a change coming up. Pedro Lopez out to get the lefty Schauber in. Bases stay loaded. Two out for Ryan Fitzgerald. 6-4, the Isotopes lead. This is Oklahoma City Comets baseball presented by Courtyard by Marriott, Oklahoma City downtown.
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13: Now the seventh inning, the Comets down 6-4, bases loaded, two out. And the new pitcher is left-hander Evan Schauber. Schauber's 15th appearance, 2-2, 1.95 ERA. 32 and a third innings, 12 runs, 7 earned, 33 hits, 12 walks, and 31 strikeouts. This is Ryan Fitzgerald, who's 1-for-2 with a double and a run scored. Walked his last time up in the sixth.

0: 1-1 to Fitzgerald. Here's the pitch. Down in the dirt, snap by Fulford. Chalmers last game Saturday, hitting in a third scoreless. With one hit, no walks, two strikeouts. Two and one. Here's the pitch. Swing and a miss at a fastball. Gerald asks for his batter timeout. Down 6-4 in the seventh with the bases loaded, two away. Earhart starts to dart down the line, 2-2. Swinging a ground ball to the right side. Stevens stops it, throws to first, ends the inning. Comets with no runs, a hit, and they'll leave them loaded. Fitzgerald slams his helmet down in frustration in shallow right field. So we'll go to the top of the eighth inning with the Comets down 6-4. There's Oklahoma City Comets baseball presented by Courtyard by Marriott, Oklahoma City downtown.
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0: Top of the eighth inning, Comets remain down 6-4 after the Isotopes pitch out of the jam. The right-hander Griff McGarry, who was stellar in extra innings on Sunday night, back to work tonight, trying to stop this Albuquerque scoring streak. First pitch to Charlie Condon, down and away, goes to the backstop. They've scored in three straight innings, turning a 4-1 deficit into a 6-4 lead. Kittle shade to the middle, the count at 1-0. Here's the pitch. Swings it, it's a fly ball to deep center. Thomas going back, still moving, on the track, jumps at the wall, cannot grab it, going to be off the wall. Condon passed second on the way to third. Now Earhart slipped as he was picking it up. Condon will stop at third. It ends up being a triple to start off the eighth inning. Condon, seventh of the year. And yet another scoring chance for the Isotopes on their sixth extra base hit of the night. They've had an extra base hit in four straight innings. Connor Capel's got two of those six extra base hits tonight. Double the second, ran out the fourth. Solo homer in the sixth. It's from first to short. Will play just behind the baseline. Freeland at the grass at third. First pitch from McGarry. High for ball one. And McGarry now 25 appearances, 2-0, two saves, 4.98.

ERA. 21 and a third innings, 12 runs, 13 hits, 31 walks, 32 strikeouts. Here's his 1-0. Swings and fouls back a sweeper. So comes in, one-run game, 10th inning on Sunday. Of course, you start the inning with a placed runner at second. Got a strikeout and a pop-out to prevent the runner from even advancing in. The Comets took a huge gamble. An intentional walk to Gustavo Campero to put the winning run on base. 1-1 to Capel. Taken outside and talking with manager Scott Hennessy about it. We kind of likened it to in college football when a team can kick an extra point in overtime to tie the game or go for the two-point conversion in the win, and that's how he kind of viewed it. He's going to go for the win in the 10th. The pitch is swung out, line towards right center field. It's into the gap and in between Earhart and Fitzgerald. Capel past second, on the way to third. Here comes the relay. It is not in time, and back-to-back triples. We saw the Diamondbacks do that against the Dodgers a few days ago. And now the Isotopes will do it here tonight as the Comets just can't stop them. It is now 7-4. They score in a fourth straight inning and still have a runner at third with nobody out. See if Capel gets another at bat tonight, because he just needs a single for the cycle. Pitch to Chad Stevens, tie for ball one. Stevens 0-for-2 with a walk. Now the Comets pitching staff, their last four losses entering tonight, it's been at least 8 runs every time. The pitch called for a strike, and they've given up 7 now with a runner at third and nobody out. It's been 41 runs in the last four losses. Here's the pitch. It's outside, and things got off to a good start through four innings, but it has been a lot of ink on the scorecard from the fifth inning on. Here's the 2-1. Down and inside. Stevens walked and scored the second. Ground out of the fourth. Fly out of the sixth. Ryder Ryan goes three innings. Two runs, two hits, no walks, a strikeout, and one of his two inherited runners score. Here's the 3-1. Called for a strike. So getting back to that scenario on Sunday, basically the theory was we're going to win or lose this game in the 10th inning. Fortunately, they won. Ten hits now for the Isotopes. Here's the 3-2. Down and away, and that'll be a walk. Each of the first three reaching base. I was wondering, Albuquerque, again, we mentioned all those huge numbers in the last 12 games offensively, but at the same time, 6 games in El Paso, 6 games in Albuquerque, 2 good places to hit, but boy, the transition to sea level has not made any of a difference. Pitching coach David Anderson to have a word from McGarry, who's pitching for the third time in 5 games. The inning has gone triple, triple, and now a walk.

0: for the Comets pitching staff, which was great all throughout that win streak. Fulford batting right, the pitch. All for a strike. It is now 29 runs allowed in the last 18 innings. It all started with, again, in a game they won on Friday night, but a rough finish. The pitch is down and away. Really seemed to spark Salt Lake's offense. For the three-run ninth inning. So again, now 29 runs in 18 innings going back to Friday's ninth. The pitch fouled back by Fulford. Excuse me, it is 27 runs and 27 innings. Still not ideal. All right, no. I'm going to get it right this time. 29 runs, 27 innings. Pitch is down. Ronan Kopp warming in the Comets bullpen. Fulford one for three. Was in the middle of that interference call in the second. Nullified a double play that would have gotten the Comets out of the inning. Here's the pitch. Taken a little bit in with a slider. That's off the glove of Alfonso as Capel stopped about halfway down to home. The throw behind him, not in time. It is ball four to Fulford. Now triple, triple, walk, walk this inning, and the base is loaded with nobody out. Albuquerque a chance to really make life difficult for the Comets. Kent batting right, 2-3 with a double and two RBI. The pitch down and in. RBI single to second, RBI double to fifth, and then grounding out on a great play by Freeland in the sixth. Nobody out. The base is loaded. It's 1-0. Here's the pitch. Down for ball two. That's past Alfonso. Here comes Capel to score. Make it 8-4. Boy, this game has turned very quickly. The Comets' last inning were down by two, had the bases loaded, one out, didn't score. Already two runs now in this inning with runners at second and third, still nobody out. Pitch is high. It's going to be a third straight walk. Comets going to have to make a change. Well, we mentioned McGarry, really big standout performance on Sunday night. Unfortunately, a tough one this evening. We'll step aside for a moment. Isotopes in command at 8-4 with the bases loaded, nobody out. This is Oklahoma City Comets baseball presented by Courtyard by Marriott, Oklahoma City downtown.
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0: Well, things are on the brink of getting out of hand and not the way you like it to. With Albuquerque in front 8-4 in the eighth inning, bases loaded, nobody out. Ronan Kopka to try and get the Comets out of this mess and keep it relatively close. 37th appearance, 2-2, one save, 8.27 ERA, 37 innings, 40 runs, 34 earned, 39 hits, 39 walks, 36 strikeouts. Innings start with consecutive triples before three straight walks with a wild pitch mixed in. Drew Avens, the batter, one for two with a double and a walk. Pitch from Kopp, called for a strike. For Albuquerque, this is the 11th time in the last 13 games they've scored at least 7 runs. Trying to make it 5-6 and 11-13. The 0-1 to Avens. Pitch is taken high. He'll start his swing and not go. You figured, well, no Zach Veen, no Connor Norby. Comets getting a break. None such provided by Albuquerque. One and two to Avens. Or excuse me, should be 1-1. Here's the pitch. That's called for strike. Well, no, it should be strike two. Jen Powell just signaled for strike three, but that's only strike two. One, two to Avens. Swings and fouls it back. Avens flying out in the second, walked and scored in the fifth, doubled and scored in the seventh. One, two from Kopp. Missed low with a slider. Kopp pitching on Sunday, started the ninth inning. Got a strikeout before a single and a walk, and he left the game. Would be charged with both runs there in the ninth, one of which unearned. Avens will ask for time. Five straight reaching to start the eighth. The fourth straight scoring inning. 2-2 to Avens. The pitch from Kopp. Low for ball three. Amador's on deck. Now the 3-2. High for ball four. Fourth straight walk. Now the run's going to score. Is now 9-4. Base is still loaded, nobody out. Commodore 2-for-4. Switch hitter batting right. Here's the pitch. Low ball one. Single the first, popped out of the third. RBI double the fifth, fly out of the seventh. What an odometer. Pitch from Kopp. outside. Was two walks through seven innings and now four straight here in the eighth. There's the 2-0. Call for a strike. Elsewhere in the PCL this afternoon, it was Tacoma beating Reno 8-7. Hey, 2-1. Grounded foul off to the left. Nick Raposo, a home run for the Rainiers, his second. Four homers by the Aces in the loss. Gavin Conicello is fifth. Adrian Del Castillo is fourth. Jose Fernandez is sixth. And also Demetrio Crisantes is first. There's the 2-2. High for ball three. Winning pitcher today was Carlos Vargas is 1-0. Lost to Yumin Lin. He's 6-9. Troy Taylor's fourth save. First pitch game time in Tacoma, 67 degrees. Here's the pitch. Fouled off behind the plate. Sugarland and Round Rock in extra innings. 7-7 in the 10th. Sugarland erasing a late two-run deficit in that game. 3-2 to Amador. Swing and a miss for strike three. Went upstairs for what would have been ball four. Gets the first out of the inning. Aces stay loaded for Cordova. It's 9-4 Isotopes. Already three runs in this inning. Cordova 0-for-3 with a pair of RBI groundouts. Pitch from Kopp. Fouled it back. Round Rock home runs by Logan Ohapi, Aaron Zavala, and Diego Castillo. Ohapi's first since joining the Express. Zavala's eighth. Castillo's fifth. CJ Alexander gets to number 20 for Sugarland. Here's the pitch. Fouled it off to the right side, 0-2. Nine, four Isotopes, bases loaded, one out. The 0-2, fouled off to the right side. I don't know what it is, but the last several home series openers have just kind of been subpar performances for the Comets. Here's the 0-2. Swing and a miss for strike three. Back-to-back strikeouts by Comp. It's a female machine. Their last home series opener, an 8-6 loss against Las Vegas, the game in which they walked 16 batters. Or 14, excuse me. It was 26 total in that game. The pitch to Machine, called for a strike. And they led, leading in the eighth, but lost 8-6. The home series opener before that, giving up eight runs to El Paso. Here's the 0-1. Swinging a hard one. Hopper right to Kim, who can't handle it. One run is in. That'll be it. Unlikely error by Kim to extend this inning and score another run. No, it has been scored a base hit.

0: it 10-4. Base is still loaded for Condon. First pitch to Condon. Time for ball one. Now, we said earlier this inning, well, we'll see if Connor Capel gets another at-bat tonight. He might get another at-bat this inning. A single shy of the cycle. Condon started this whole thing off with a triple. He's 1-4. Here's the pitch from Kopp. Down and away, 2-0. Pitch. Swings and fouls it back. I'm looking at the replay. I don't know how that's a hit. I don't know how that's a hit for Machine. Here's the 2-1. It's low for ball three. Condon, 10th batter of the inning. We have seen now 46 pitches thrown. 3-1 to Condon. Down for ball four. The fifth walk of the inning. The fifth run of the inning. And here's Capel for a chance for the cycle. David Anderson out to talk things over with Kopp. Albuquerque batter hit for the cycle, 2023. The pitch to Capel, a strike. It was Jonathan Morales, July the 2nd of 2023. Nothing and one to Capel. Here's the pitch. Taken a bit down, challenged by Alfonso. And it was a ball. It just missed low, and the Comets out of challenges. Now the 1-1. Swing and a miss for strike two. The last opponent to do it against the Comets, Curtis Terry of Round Rock in 2021. And I believe the last player to do it at this ballpark as an opponent was Randy Arozarena of Memphis in 2019. Two to Capel. Swing and a miss for strike three. Five runs on two hits. No, three hits. There's also five walks and three runners left on base. We go to the bottom of the eighth with the Comets now down 11-4. It's Oklahoma City Comets baseball presented by Courtyard by Marriott, Oklahoma City downtown.
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0: Belly, rough and tumble, top of the eighth inning, has the Comets now down 11-4 as the first pitch to Eliezer Alfonso, a strike. Again, it's talked about it while that eighth inning was going on. Last time the Comets were at the plate, they were down by two and had the bases loaded, one out, didn't score, and then a five-run anvil dropped on top of the Comets in the top of the eighth inning. Largely due to the five walks in the inning. Pitch to Alfonso fouled off. He's 1-for-3 tonight. This is a game the Comets led 4-1, and it has now been 10 unanswered runs by the Isotopes. Second time in three games, the Comets are going to allow at least 11 runs. Here's the 0-2. Missing outside. Mentioned the pitching staff was just so good in that nine-game winning streak. And it has hit a rough patch here in these last few games. The pitch is down. Fulford starts to throw the ball around the horn, then taps his helmet. They're going to grant the challenge. So much for having to be immediate. And the pitch was a strike. Hey, there's a lot of stuff I've seen tonight I haven't seen all year. And that's another new one. First pitch to Noah Miller, taken for a ball. Now they're asking the home plate, asking the pitcher if he's going to challenge. Now we're asking for permission for challenges, apparently. Here's the 1-0. Pitch is sharply grounded through the middle, base hit. I really, really don't like to jump on umpires. It's an extremely hard job. I realize that. I honestly feel the quality of the umpiring continues to get better overall. This is just, there have been some rough spots for the crew tonight. First pitch to Alex Freeland, called for a strike. I want to shout out Ralph Soto, one of our listeners who texted in. The pitch is outside. You know, the umpires have microphone packs that they use for ball strike challenges or check swing challenges. And Ralph saying, hey, why couldn't they have done that for the interference play? As Freeland's going to swing, hit a fly ball to deep center field. Avens going back to the wall. This ball is gone. A two-run homer by Alex Freeland out to center field. This is fifth with the Comets and OKC's third of the night. to Comets within 11-6 here in the eighth inning. Earhart at the plate. He's 3-for-4. Now, we've been on cycle watch, mostly for Connor Capel, as the pitch to Earhart is strike. Earhart, though, has got a bit tougher of a task in front of him, needing a triple. Comets are actually out hitting the Isotopes, 12-11. The pitch called for a strike. I mean, as always, the offense is there. As the pitch called for a strike to Earhart. They've now scored at least 6 runs in 12 of 13 games. Actually, it's 13 of the last 14. At least 10 hits in 10 of the last 13. 0-2 to Earhart, the pitch. Missing low. He grounded out of the first. Flight out of the first. Two-run homer in the third. Double in the fourth. Bunt single the seventh. Here's the 1-2. Swinging a ground ball to the left side. Kent to his left has it. Now throw to first for the out. But Zach Earhart only knows how to play this game at one speed and one effort level. He's charging up the line. Two away. But I want to go back to what Ralph Soto was texting in, saying why couldn't the umpires give him verbal explanation with the microphone about the interference play. Ralph, I can only say it's a great question. I don't have an answer for you. Ryan Ward batting for the left side. Here's the pitch from Shauver. It's called for a strike. Ward 1-for-4 tonight. The score is now 11-6, Isotopes. Here's the pitch. Swing and a miss and a slider down and away. Shauver spent his entire career in the Rockies organization, drafted out of the University of Cincinnati 2021. 0-2 to Ward. Here's the pitch. Missing high. Here's the 1-2. Swing and a miss for strike three. That'll end the inning, but Alex Freeland with a two-run homer. It'll cut the score down to 11-6 as we go to the ninth. Is Oklahoma City Comets baseball presented by Courtyard by Marriott, Oklahoma City downtown.
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0: This is something I know the Comets absolutely hate having to do, and it hasn't happened in 3 years, and that is use a position player to pitch. As Ryan Fitzgerald will take over on the mound, first pitch to Chad Stevens, misses inside, and ABS, the challenge system, gets taken away when a position player pitches. Yanni Hernandez was the last to do it. Here's the pitch from Fitzgerald, the list inside, who did pitch twice last year for the Twins. But I remember Travis Barbary, former Comets manager, saying he felt it's one of the most embarrassing things that you have to do is the pitch called for a strike. But, well, you know, circumstances, unfortunately, just dictating it for the Comets here this evening. Here's the 2-0. That's low for ball three. Well, Landon Knack was initially supposed to start this game. He gets scratched. That's a guy who, you know, had gone five-plus innings his last two times out and wasn't even fully built up yet. Pitch is called for a strike. And it just kind of put the Comets behind the eight ball tonight. A full count to Stevens. That's taken for ball four. Also, I think a little bit on the batters, and hey, I'm not, don't take this the wrong way and shaming Chad Stevens, but if it's close, you got to swing. Well, Fulford's going to swing, and it's lined towards center field for a base hit. And Fulford's digging for two. The throw not going to be in time, so that'll be a double. Putting runners at second and third. Now, Yanni Hernandez, when he pitched, it was a much different situation. It was a game that was in the 11th inning in Reno. And he would close out the game in a 16-15 win for Oklahoma City. The pitch to Nick Ken is up and in. And I'm going to, there's a reason I'm going to save talking about that game for just a moment here, which will become clear. Pitches inside. Kent tonight is 2-for-3 with a double and a walk.
6: Hey, we need a man behind the plate. What the fuck are we doing?
0: Fitzgerald missing high. Now Fitzgerald will proudly tell you there were two players in Major League Baseball last year that homered while they were pitching. Call for a strike. One was Shohei Ohtani, the other was Ryan Fitzgerald. Three-one is hit in the air to right field. Earhart going back. He'll make the catch. Stevens tagging and will come on home. Throw towards third, not in time. Sack fly by Kent for his third RBI. Now, Fitzgerald, last week in Salt Lake, homered against a position player in Yolmer Sanchez pitching. So, make it now 12-6. Drew Avens at the plate. So, let's go back to that game in Reno. As Avens hits a fly ball to left field, few steps back from Matt Korski, who's now in the game to play left. He'll make the catch. It's going to be another sack fly. Drew didn't give me a whole lot of time here, but the reason why Yanni Hernandez was able to close that game out was Drew Avens made a home run robbing catch in center field. Without that, game would have been tied again. As the pitch to Adiel Amador is grounded into left field for a base hit. But Avens made an unreal catch in center field, pulling a home run down. That's why the Comets and Yanni Hernandez were able to, or then the OKC Dodgers and Yanni Hernandez were able to win that game. Pitch on the way to Cordova, strike. That is now 13-6. It's the second time in three games the Comets give up at least 13 runs. As this ball lobbed towards the plate, blue pit and a shallow left, Amador will just stay at second. He's a female machine. Well, there's two out of the inning. Connor Capel's in the hole. Machine at the plate. He bats left. Pitch from Fitzgerald registered at a blazing 38 miles an hour. Missed low. This is the most runs allowed in a home game this year. Pitches up and away. Had given up a max of 11 earlier this year against Round Rock. 2-0 to Machine. That's down and in for ball three. High ball four. They're loaded for Charlie Condon. Condon batting for the third time in two innings. Triple and on bases loaded walk in the eighth. Pitch to Condon. Oh, boy. It's called for a ball. I think it was legitimately a strike. I mean, the whole ball was in the zone. And I know I said you can't challenge. Well, the Comets are out of challenges, but you can't challenge what a position player is pitching. Here's the 1-0. Swings it. It's a one hopper towards the middle. Kimmel, feel and throw to first and end the inning. But the Isotopes get a couple against Fitzgerald, saving the Comets for a little bit here. At least one inning, saving the arms. It's now 13-6, head to the bottom of the ninth. There's Oklahoma City Comets baseball, presented by Courtyard by Marriott, Oklahoma City downtown.
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0: On the ninth inning, the Comets down 13-6. As Albuquerque scoring in each of the last five innings, multiple runs in three of them. As we mentioned, the most runs allowed in a home game this year. And the third most overall this season. New pitcher for the Isotopes, left-hander Mason Green. His first pitch to James Tibbs, the third, fouled off the left side. Tibbs 0 for 2, two walks. Last chance likely to extend that hitting streak to 10 games. Here's a pitch from Green. Called for a strike. Mason Green making his 37th appearance, 5-3, 5.84 ERA, 61 and two-thirds innings, 44 runs, 40 earned, 77 hits, 39 walks, and 59 strikeouts. 0-2 to Tibbs, the pitch. Swing and a miss for strike three. Evan Shaver inning in a third. Two runs, two hits. No walks, two strikeouts. He stranded his three inherited runners. Throws 22 pitches, 15 strikes. Alec Thomas, the batter, 1-4 with a double, or 1-3 with a double and a walk. The pitch is fouled off, 13-6. The Isotopes lead, and barring the unforeseen, Isotopes going to make it three straight, as well as 5-6 and 11-13. And the Comets will take just their second loss in their last 12 games. Both teams will end up being, as the pitch on the way to Thomas fouled off to the right side, 10-3 in their last 13. Nope. Try again, Alex. Isotopes will be 11-2, while the Comets will be 10-3. Oh, and 2 to Thomas. Here's the pitch. Pulled foul off to the right side. It's yet another clock-melting game. It's going to go well over 3 hours, the seventh straight three-plus-hour game the Comets have played. Here's the 0-2. Pitch is swung out of miss for strike three. Brings up his son, Kim.

0: Again, 1-4 with a home run tonight. The pitch from Green down and away. After this game is over, we'll have the post-game report. Recap tonight's game. Take a look around the PCL and Dodgers scoreboards and present the play of the game. Tomorrow night, 6:35 first pitch here at Chickasaw Bricktown Ballpark. Emmett Sheehan will get the start for the Comets. Again, coming off that weird but predetermined abbreviated outing on Saturday. Again, that was the plan the whole time. Throw no more than 25 pitches. Here's the pitch. Down and away, but it should be a fuller outing, if not just a regular start for Sheehan tomorrow night. Albuquerque announcing there will be an opener, but the primary pitcher will be Iverson Castellano. Here's the 2-0. Swing and a miss for strike one. Well, Comets likely going to lose a third straight home series opener, lose a series opener of any kind for the fifth time in the last six and seven of the last nine. It's been hard getting off on the right foot as Kimmel hit a ground ball down the first base side all the way to the corner. Kimmel on the way to second. He's got a two-out double here in the ninth inning with his second extra base hit. Seven extra base hits for the Comets tonight, eight by the Isotopes. Fitzgerald, the batter, for two with a 1-for-3 with a double and a run scored. And pitching the top of this inning. Fitzgerald will bat for the left side, the pitch. Up and in for ball one. There's two away in the ninth. Isotopes leading 13-6. Here's the 1-0. Swings it. It's a line drive towards left. Amador sliding in. Cannot make the catch. And Kim's going to score. Now it's an RBI single by Fitzgerald. Now 13-7. Best hitting pitcher on the Comets team, I can tell you that much. Eliezer Alfonso the hitter. Alfonso switch hitter batting from the right side, the first pitch. Swings and fouls it off. Some guys who were pitchers that really could hit before the universal DH was put in place. First two that come to mind, Tony Gonsolin and Brock Stewart. Which makes sense because they were more position players than pitchers in college. The pitch to Alfonso outside. Daniel Corsino, another guy who played for OKC for a few years who could hit. I believe he's the last pitcher to hit a home run at this ballpark. The pitch to Alfonso swung out and missed. It's 1-2. Two away in the ninth, 13-7. Isotopes lead both teams now with 14 hits tonight. There's the 1-2. Down and inside. Alfonso grounded out in the third. He single in the fourth. Hit into a double play in the sixth. And then called out on strikes, overturned strike three in the eighth inning. 2-2, down and in, and that was, again, Fulford had received the pitch. He threw it around the horn, then tapped his helmet, and was still granted a challenge. 3-2 to Alfonso. The pitch on the way. Swings it. It's a grounder towards first. Backhanded by Cordova. Tosses to Green at first. That'll end this game. An ugly one tonight as the Isotopes win it 13-7. Game the Comets led 4-1 after four innings. The Isotopes offense goes off over the final five innings tonight, winning a total of 12 runs. Isotopes have now won three straight, 5-6, and 11-13. And for the Comets, just their second loss in their last 12 games. 13-7, the visitors take it. This is Oklahoma City Comets baseball presented by Courtyard by Marriott, Oklahoma City downtown.
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5: It's time for the postgame report. Once again, here's Alex Friedman.
0: Well, the Comets falling tonight 13-7 against Albuquerque. The Isotopes winners of three straight, 6-7 and 11-13. Their offense just on a whole nother level right now. It is the eighth time in those 13 games they have scored at least 10 runs. 13 runs, 14 hits and one error for the Isotopes, who end up leaving 9 on base. The Comets 7 runs, 14 hits, one error with 10 left on. As OKC's pitching, which, as you would figure, really good as part of a 9-game winning streak, but it has really taken a downturn these last three games now. Winning pitcher today.

0: few innings of this game looked really good for the Comets. Now, Albuquerque did score a run in the second inning, benefiting from an interference play. You're probably thinking to yourself, well, how do you benefit from interference? Because it would have been a double play. Slow grounder, one hopper, kind of a broken bat jam shot flare to the right side that the Comets appeared to have turned a 5-4-3 double play on. But Connor Capel, who's the runner at second, bumped into one of the Comets defenders. So instead of a double play, it was called interference on Capel, a dead ball and out. And then, of course, because you knew it wasn't going to end up any other way, an RBI single by Nick Kent followed to make it 1-0. Comets, though, take the lead in the bottom of the third. A two-run homer by Zach Earhart, his 16th of the year. Two more in the fourth inning. Solo homer by Hyesung Kim. And then a sacrifice fly by Noah Miller. So things looking good. 4-1 at that point, but things went south starting in the fifth. Each of the first four batters reached base, including RBI doubles by Nick Kent and Ade Alamador. An RBI ground out would give the Isotopes the lead would tie the game at 4-4. Isotopes then take the lead in the sixth and a Connor Capel home run, first with the Isotopes, 13th overall this year. And then another run in the seventh inning. RBI ground out by Cordova. That was a ground ball hit the left side. Drew Avens, the runner at third, initially did not break, but he took off as soon as the throw went to first, and he was able to beat the relay home. So the Isotopes leading 6-4. Comets in the bottom of the seventh had the bases loaded, one out, but a strikeout and a ground out prevented them from scoring. Still a two-run game entering the eighth, and that's when things really broke down. The inning started with back-to-back triples. Then there were four consecutive walks. After a couple of strikeout, what was scored an RBI single by Vimael Machin, a one-hopper that Hyesung Kim could not handle. And then a bases-loaded walk drawn by Charlie Condon, the fifth walk of the inning. As the Isotopes at that point leading it 11-4. Comets score twice in the bottom of the eighth on an Alex Freeland two-run homer. Comets forced to use a position player to pitch in the ninth, and Ryan Fitzgerald, the Isotopes, able to score a couple of times against him. And then in the bottom of the ninth inning, Comets do get a run on a Fitzgerald RBI single. And again, they fall 13-7 despite another strong night from the offense here. OKC's offense, again now, last 13 games, has scored at least 6 runs in 12-13. But still lost this game 13-7. When we come back, we'll have a look around the rest of the PCL and Dodgers organization. This Oklahoma City Comets baseball presented by Courtyard by Marriott, Oklahoma City downtown.
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0: Comets falling 13-7. Let's take a look around the rest of the PCL. Tacoma beating Reno earlier today, 8-7, as Tacoma fights off a late charge from Reno. They're up 8-4 entering the seventh. Reno with one run each of the seventh, eighth, and ninth. But the Rainiers hang on to win. Nick Raposo, a home run for the Rainiers, who's second for the Aces. They had four. Gavin Conicello, his fifth. Adrian Del Castillo is fourth. Jose Hernandez is sixth. Denisrio Crisantes is first. Winning pitcher Carlos Vargas, 1-0. The loss to Yumin Lin, he's 6-9. And the save to Troy Taylor with his fourth. Round Rock beating Sugar.

0: Sugarland 9-8 in 10 innings. And Sugarland was down by one in the ninth. They're able to send the game to extras and take a one-run lead in the 10th. But the Express score two runs in the bottom of the inning on a John Taylor two-run single. And it wins it for the Express 9-8. Home runs for Round Rock's Logan O'Hoppe is first. Aaron Zavala's eighth. And Diego Castillo is fifth. CJ Alexander gets number 20 on the air for the Space Cowboys. Winning pitcher Mason Thompson is 5-3. Alim Bersanta, the loss, falls to 4-5. Salt Lake in front of El Paso, 4-3 in the ninth inning. As the Bees, second straight night, they trail in the ninth and come back. Tonight down 3-2, they score two runs in the top of the ninth inning to take the lead. Now we'll see if they can hang on. Actually, there still are batting in the top of the ninth inning. Kyron Paris, a home run for Salt Lake, is 12th. No home runs for the Chihuahuas thus far tonight. And out west in Las Vegas, it is Las Vegas in front of Sacramento, 4-2. Home run by Turner Hill of Sacramento, his ninth of the year. Dodgers at home against the Royals in a 1-1 tie in the fifth inning. Return of Blake Snell back to the Dodgers. So far, so good. 4-3 innings. One run, three hits, a walk, and nine strikeouts. Up to 63 pitches. Mookie Betts is homered for the Dodgers, his 14th of the season. Double-A Tulsa at home against Arkansas, and they win it 8-7. As the Drillers lose a late four-run lead, but then walk it off in the bottom of the ninth inning. As the Drillers winning that game on a force play. That's an odd play, yeah. Force play in which they tried to turn two but could not do it. As the Drillers win 8-7 in the bottom of the ninth inning. Joe Vitrano, Elijah Hainline, Taylor Young, all home runs for the Drillers. And the winning pitcher was Lucas Webb, who is now 3-1. High A Great Lakes wins at home against South Bend, 6-3 the final. Great Lakes with a two home run night by Nico Perez, up to 9 on the season. Single A Ontario currently trailing on the road in Rancho Cucamonga. It's 4-1 of the seventh. We'll come back with tonight's Comets play of the game and a preview of tomorrow. 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
2: S-C-H-A.
1: Oh, no, I'm sorry. The correct spelling is... who cares how it's spelled? 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Hey, everybody, Schwab Dog's on me. Cheers.
2: Hello? Does this mean I win?
1: No.
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0: Comets falling against Albuquerque, 13-7. Time for the play of the game is Zach Earhart coming to the plate in the bottom of the third. Pitch to Earhart. He'll swing, and this is launched. Deep left field. Amador jogging back and watches it off the LED board in left field. A two-run bomb by Zach Earhart for his 16th of the season. And the Comets will take the lead 2-1 here in the third inning. That is the play of the game. Earhart, a big night. He would go 3-for-5, that home run and a double, and also stole two bases. Comets look to bounce back tomorrow night. They take on the Isotopes at 6:35 first pitch here at Chickasaw Bricktown Ballpark. Right-hander Emmett Sheehan expected to throw more of a full start. Only again threw 22 pitches on Saturday night in Salt Lake in what was a predetermined short outing. It is TBA for the starter for the Isotopes, but the primary pitcher will be right-hander Iverson Castellano. 6:35, first pitch. Gates will open at 6 o'clock. Tickets available at 405-281-50, OKCComets.com. 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The winning pitcher tonight is Blake Adams. He's 2-5. Lost to Ryan Orion. He is 3-5. With the win, the Isotopes, 21-19 and a half, 60-55 overall. Comets 22-17 and a half, 63-50 this season. Thank my partner, Logan Brandis, and thanks to our producer and engineer, Jeff Gaddy. This is Alex Reben saying so long and good night from Chickasaw Bricktown Ballpark. Thanks, as always, for joining us. 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

0: I don't. What do I do with that? There's nothing. I can't do anything with that. I'm done. It's, you know. Did that just happen? That happened, right?
1: Yeah.
2: Do it live.
0: I can't get one guy. We're on one of the biggest sports talk radio stations in the country with, in terms of market share in Minnesota. That's who I got. Did I just waste 20 minutes of my life talking about Kyler Murray and the Vikings? I mean, I will never talk about the Vikings again. It's all over. That's it. I'm sorry. I'm just having a moment. Spend all day getting ready for the freaking show. You come in here, you do the damn monologue. You're like, well, this really resonates with the listener. All right. Doc Dan says the KFAN Power Trip show is going to be in Vegas at the end of November, the 25th anniversary of the show. Wow. Well, that's cool. Well, good luck to those guys. They packed the house. I was amazed, Doc Dan. I expected like 5 people to be there. They did a remote, you know, in the middle of the night in Vegas. The place was packed with Minnesotans who were having a great time. Euphemi from Chicago says, hey, Maller, A+, and a slice of Portillo's chocolate cake on the Maller monologue. Quite a murder mystery for the NFL to begin the season. Almost like a game of guess who. Yeah. There you go. Ah, man alive. All right. It is the Ben Maller Show. Time now for the Who Am I game. And here we go. I am the only quarterback. You can answer this on X at Ben Maller. I am the only quarterback to lead the NFL in passing yards per start and yet finish last in winning percentage over the last 50 seasons of the NFL. Again, I am the only quarterback in the last 50 years to lead the NFL in passing yards per start.
1: Who?
0: Yet finished last in win percentage over the last 50 years. Who am I? That is the question. Who? I'm just going to pretend that last segment didn't happen. We'll get to the answer. We'll do it next.
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3: 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The Odd Couple with Rob Parker and Kelvin Washington. The Jason Smith Show with Mike Harmon. 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
13: A lot of people are choosing Texas.
14: He's choosing Texas, I can tell.
13: Ella Langley's single topped the Billboard's Hot 100 again. It's the 12th time at the top since it was released. She also took the third spot with Be Her. And Taylor Swift's I Knew It, I Knew You stayed at number 2 for a second week.
14: I got a blank space, baby, and I'll write your name.
13: The guests at Swift's and Travis Kelce's wedding at Madison Square Garden apparently didn't walk away empty-handed.
1: Attendees were seen holding various personalized keepsakes as they exited the venue. The celebration also reportedly featured some special raffle items. Guests told NBC they could win raffle tickets by playing a variety of games that have been set up. Raffle prizes included some very elegant items, among them wristwatches from Cartier, whose luxury timepieces are a mainstay for Taylor. Designer handbags and other signature couture also made the raffle, but the most coveted prize appears to have been the 1970 Chevrolet Chevelle. It is the same model of the classic that Travis drove as the two were seen embarking on their first date. In New York, I'm Liz Warner.
13: Singer Lauren Bennett has died. She's best known for performing on the hit LMFAO song Party Rock Anthem, which was one of the biggest songs of 2011. Bennett also worked with artists like CeeLo Green and will.i.am. She was 37 years old. That's entertainment. I'm Daria Albinger.
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0: Adam Aller Show on Fox Sports Radio as we roll on through the overnight. Hanging out side by side. Pay off the Who Am I game momentarily. Look forward to that. 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And if you like the Ben Maller Show, you're going to put up with the Fifth Hour podcast. It really is about nothing, rarely about sports. Every once in a while, there'll be a sporty Maller monologue in there. Bonus monologue. That's why we call it the Fifth Hour. So check out the Ben Maller Show Fifth Hour podcast. New episodes, again, Friday, Saturday, and the mailbag. Everyone loves the mailbag. Except you guys are not very good at getting back to be part of the mailbag, so Robbie, the Mariner fan, usually gets to do it. That's how that works. Back to it. All right, back to it we go. And Super Bowl winning quarterback giving out flowers, that would be Jalen Hurts. Jalen Hurts of the Eagles throwing flowers at Lane Johnson, the longtime offensive lineman for the Philadelphia football team, who indicated that it's all she wrote in 2026. This will be his final season in the NFL. So the Eagles positioning this as like a last dance storyline. It doesn't really work, though, because he's an offensive lineman. And offensive linemen, the only time we really care about them is at the draft and when they blow a coverage and the quarterback gets killed. So that's it. But Jalen Hurts waxing loquacious about Lane Johnson's longevity, consistency, leadership, blah, blah, blah, blah, blah. Lane Johnson, 36 years old. His entire career in Philadelphia, he was the number four overall pick in
1: number four
0: 2013. And so there was some hawk Tua from Jalen Hurts for his offensive line, which kind of happens. So time now for the Who Am I game. This is a good one. I'm the only quarterback in the NFL, or only quarterback to lead the NFL. To lead the NFL in passing yards per start and finish last in winning percentage in the same season over the past 50 years. There's one guy that's been getting great garbage stats and then finished with the terrible record. So that is the question. What is the answer? Eakin, Roseville, Minnesota goes with Mark Bulger. Bulger.
1: What a name.
0: very popular to the ladies. Rod, the ambassador of Bakersfield, goes with Jim Plunkett. Unless it's not Sam Darnold from Alf, the alien opiner. Look at that. Is that a Sam Darnold bobblehead? Kyler Murray and J.J. McCarthy from Femi, the top Uber Eats driver there in Minnesota. Bodie from Just Josh in Cincinnati. Dieter Brock, Canadian legend from Doc Dan in Minnesota. Dixie D'Amelio. Is that, am I saying that right? Yeah, but 25. Is that an actress?
1: D'Amelio.
0: Who is she? An actress?
1: They're just Instagram people.
0: Oh, really?
1: Yeah.
0: Okay. That's why I don't know who that is. Who else? AJ Feely from Walker from New Hampshire. That's a new one. Walker from New Hampshire. A new name. See that? I'm not doing the same names. Walker in New Hampshire is a new name. Not Blind Austin also went with Mark the Bulge Bulger. Andy Ashby, Padre legend from the 90s from DJ Spin. Jack Trudeau from Steve the Misplaced San Diego. And fun fact, Jack Trudeau did our morning show here at Fox Sports Radio, one of the many morning people we've had at Fox Sports Radio over the years. The Zach and Jack show. Very memorable here at Fox Sports Radio. Unless it wasn't. Yefimi going with Caleb the Iceman Williams is his answer. Jim Zorn from Kyle.
2: Wrong.
0: Sir Scratchoff, former caller, retired caller Sir Scratchoff from Maller Prop Guy. Ryan Lee from Doug, Monkey Biz Doug. John Elway from Queen Roxanne in Denver at the airport there in Denver. Do you have an answer, Lorraine?
1: No! Elvis Presley.
0: Elvis, the king. No, Jacoby Brissett for the Arizona Cardinals. This past season, Jacoby Brissett, garbage time hero. Garbage time hero, Brissett.
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13: Hey, you know how the world's kind of in a real scary place right now with the horrible stories we hear about every week? I'm Robert Evans. I'm a journalist, and I cover the international fascist movement. And in 2019, July of that year, I decided to do something a little bit different. Instead of covering horror, I wanted to go look for hope. And I found it in a place you might find kind of unlikely, northeastern Syria. The region I visited is known as Rojava, and when the Western media covers it, they mostly just refer to these people as the Kurds. Since 2013, a loose alliance of revolutionaries over there have been fighting to not just drive back ISIS, but to establish something of a utopia, an egalitarian, feminist, eco-conscious community in a place that previously had known mostly war and terror. In the Women's War, I'll take you to this place, and I'll introduce you to the revolutionaries fighting to build it. 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Follow me as I travel to a land of war and hope, a place trapped on the edge of utopia and oblivion. I'm Robert Evans. 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

0: 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Always be prepared. Thank you, thank you, thank you. Time now for the Instat Trivia, and here it is. This trivia, blank's rookie NFL season included an all-time brain cramp. Guy caught a pass, fell to the ground untouched, got up, spiked the football. I thought the play was dead. The opponent recovered the ball because nobody touched the player. The blooper became an early defining moment in this player's career, although he would go on to have a bigger moment in the Super Bowl. That is the question. What is the answer? And Rob, the ambassador of Bakersfield, got it right. Bad job by you. Kelvin Benjamin from Alf, the alien opiner. Sam Darnold, guessed by Femi. Thumbs up, thumbs down. Eddie from Maller Prop Guy. Derek Carr from Michael in Tulsa. Harry Carson from DJ Spin Patrick. Popeye the Sailor Man, boop, boop, from Doc Dan. Billy White Shoes Johnson from Mediocre Kabuki. Do you have an answer, Lorena?
1: Steve Carell.
0: No, it is Plaxico Burress. Plaxico Burress against Jacksonville with the... with the Steelers, it did not go well for him that day. All right, here we go. Here we go.
2: It's Maller.
0: Is he still working for us? I don't know. Degree. He was working with us.
2: This is when Big Ben gets grilled.
0: It's hard to keep track of who works here. I go ahead there, Koopaloop, please.
3: Jackson Dart has begun to slide during practice, and it has Giants head coach John Harbaugh pretty excited. His teammate Brian Burns says that they've been begging him to do that for a while now. Ben, do you think Dart will turn over a new leaf in the regular season?
0: Yeah, I think he should try different kinds of slides. Like, he can do the electric slide. Like, he can do a ballroom slide thing you can do. I think he should learn all the dance moves. No, I don't believe anything in training camp. I have to see it in the regular season because I believe muscle memory takes over. So I'll believe it when I see it in the regular season. Next!
3: It was reported this week that the Clippers are likely to get a slap on the wrist from the NBA involving the Kawhi Leonard investigation.
0: Yes.
3: A negotiated settlement with Kawhi playing for the Raptors. Ben, do you agree?
0: Well, the fact the NBA hasn't done anything yet leads you to believe they don't want to do anything. Otherwise, they would have done something. So, yes, I believe it'll be very light, and it's a big nothing burger, which will annoy that annoying podcast guy. Next!
3: All right, here we go. Demetrius Yannakopoulos,
0: yeah, right.
3: The owner of a Greek team in the EuroLeague, said he is very serious about trying to sign Nikola Jokic when he becomes a free agent next summer.
0: Yeah.
3: Ben, Jokic is kind of a weird dude. Could you see him doing something like that?
0: Yeah. All he has to do is buy him all the horses he wants, and Jokic is there. Boom, done. Out of here. Did you see Russell Westbrook talking to a team in Israel? He's going to play in Israel, so there you go. Why not? How do we do, Coop?
3: You pass the
0: decision. Hey,
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14: Here's something pretty disturbing I discovered while researching this podcast. This is what it actually says on the Los Angeles Police Department website. The site states that the Adult Missing Persons Unit investigates 3,200 cases a month. And 70% of those missing people are found or returned voluntarily within 2 or 3 days. It goes on to explain, and I quote here, since being a missing person is not a crime, police are given a very limited role while conducting these types of investigations. At the bottom of the webpage, it gets more disturbing. There's a section titled, What If They Never Returned? And here's the official police advice. In such situations, you may want to enlist the services of a private investigator to assist in your search. If you can't afford a PI, the police elaborate, quote, another option would be to contact the Salvation Army, which has a missing persons locator program. There is not a single sentence on the LAPD website that would lead a loved one of a missing person to have any faith that the police would properly investigate it. What the LAPD is basically saying is, if someone you love goes missing, don't overreact. They'll probably turn up, unless they don't, in which case you should get someone besides the police to look into it. All this is my way of saying, if the police took missing persons cases as seriously as they do, say, bank robberies, I wouldn't have had to do this podcast in the first place and end up chasing a violent criminal halfway around the country. I'm Neil Strauss, and you can hear the full story of To Live and Die in L.A.
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0: It's true. Love can find anyone. I had an amazing vacation. Kind of.
1: Kind of.
0: Got a little bit of a relationship dump on one of the nights, and I just want everyone to know it's okay to vent about your partner.
1: Mm-hmm. Okay.
0: Sometimes it's healthy.
1: All right. I don't. None of my business. I don't know what happened, but...
0: You know what's not healthy?
1: What's that?
0: Is calling a restaurant that you know your husband is at and yelling, "He's a cheater!"
1: Whoa! Wait a minute.
0: Do not do that.
1: Wow.
0: Bad. That's bad. Sounds toxic. Do not do that.
1: I have to have a conversation off the air on that one. Okay. That sounds like a good story. Well, we have some questions here. And Maller Prop Guy starts out. Says, Lorena, since you are such a Disney fan, which Disney couple needs your advice most? Donald and Daisy... what advice would you give them if you saw them this weekend?
0: Oh my gosh. I feel like Donald is such a loving partner. Maybe just work on his temper a little bit. Make sure that he doesn't put his anger where it doesn't need to be. Misplaced anger is no good.
1: I got you. All right. Misplaced anger.
0: He has a temper, you know?
1: I understand. All right. Let's see. I wanted to find this on my phone. It's an email one, so I got to go page down. Let me give you a JT the Wingman first. He says, when in the relationship is it safe to admit your sock monkey fetish? It's a great question. A lot of people have this fetish. They love sock monkeys.
0: Interesting. Is that what you call the sock that you prefer to use when you're getting dressed? Is that what you mean?
1: Well, if
0: you have a collection of those type of sock monkeys, I might seek a therapist.
1: You think so? Yeah. Okay, I got you. What else do we have here? Shane in Des Moines says, Lorena, do you ever use an accent to turn on or off a guy or girl that you meet?
0: Yeah. No, not normally. Sometimes I'll just do accents for fun, just out of nowhere, because I'm a weirdo. But yeah. not to purposely appeal to someone. No,
1: you would not. Go down that road, I understand. What do we got? Michael in Tulsa writes and says, if you had all the money in the world, where would you take your significant other to a fireworks show? Very specific, a fireworks show, Lorena.
0: Oh my gosh, I watched one of those, you know, when New Year's happens and they do the fireworks shows around the world. They're so cool. I would like to go to, like, I think, like, Shanghai had a really cool one.
1: A little Shanghai action, yeah?
0: Yeah, I think that'd be really nifty.
1: All right. Doc Dan writes in, Queen of Hearts with Lorena says, the wife and I are going to be in Southern California for a week, and she wants to visit Disneyland for a day. What are the must-see things there to do or things to eat?
0: Ooh, I would definitely have anything with birria in it. Their birria grilled cheese sandwich is so
1: That's the wrong answer. The good. Corn dog is the answer. That's the
0: corn dog,
1: answer.
0: Yes. Oh, yeah. My gosh, I love the corn dog.
1: It's on Main Street. The corn dog's the place to go.
0: Last time I had one, my cousin got sick afterwards.
1: And eat a $30 Disney Mickey Mouse pretzel.
0: And a churro to top that off.
1: Yeah, exactly. Yeah. All right.
0: You can't go wrong with the food, though. I just go to eat all day.
1: Well, the only thing is the price is the bit of
0: problem. Prices.
1: Don't look at up.
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18: 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A black man from the projects comes forward with information about the case.
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18: 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Lee Harris is sentenced to 90 years.
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18: Behind bars, Lee finds an unlikely ally in his cellie, Robert. The pair are like chalk and cheese. There's no way their paths would ever cross on the outside. But as a fellow inmate, Robert sees through the lies and vows to do the unthinkable. Clear Lee's name.
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0: Yeah, you like this, LeVar?
1: Oh, this is a good one.
0: Yeah.
1: I'm banging.
0: That's the College Football Hall of Famer, LeVar Arrington. I'm Brady Quinn.
1: Hi.
0: This is two pros and, well, usually a cup of Joe, but no Jonas today. And I do appreciate Lorena playing up this song right now. As I mentioned before, last segment, a lot of things going on right now with CBS. Because of the change in ownership of CBS, or Paramount, that means the NFL can reopen their current deal and renegotiate their media rights deal. So reportedly, the NFL is looking for, CBS is paying $2.1 billion a year right now. They're looking for three, and they want their $3 billion immediately. Now, this gets complicated maybe because of a couple of things. The first is Paramount's trying to buy Warner Brothers Discovery, so that's made these negotiations a bit more difficult. And on top of that, your number one game analyst, Tony Romo, he's been sidelined now, or benched, if you will. And J.J. Watt will have to take over. And you have to wonder, does that play any role whatsoever in their thinking and what they're looking at long-term for their spending? But with a portion of that news, there's some shuffling going on at CBS. And this is where it affects our show. LeVar, the number two analyst for CBS Sports and their NFL coverage this year will be one only, Ross Tucker. Your thoughts?
1: I think Ross Tucker does an excellent job of running his mouth. I think that he's someone that he speaks the game. He does it very energetically. You know, he's almost like a Tunch. What's my guy's? Why am I blanking on his name right now? He does college football. Big dude on ESPN. I'm blanking on his name. That's horrible because he played for Washington. But Trevor Maddich. Trevor Maddich. Reminds me of that type of style of guy. He brings that kind of energy. And so, I mean, I'm not – good luck to him. I feel like he's you know, he can do it. He's equipped to do it.
0: Do you think he'll bring up your training camp, you know, fights from the past at some point doing some broadcasts?
1: I mean, it's got him this far. Why stop now, right?
0: Will we talk about both of them or just one?
1: It's a long season.
0: So you think both? Season, he'll get right? Both stories in.
1: I mean, why not get them all in? You know, why not?
0: Yeah.
1: Okay. Why not? If I'm Ross Tucker, why not just go ahead and double down on putting those, you know, those stories out there that make you sound like, you know, you were a guy. I mean, listen, you always it's an honor for me. I take no offense to him telling stories with me in them, because that's, you know, that's like the whole. If you're important enough, people find a way to tell stories like that about you. You know what I mean?
0: That's true.
1: I don't take any offense to it at all. In fact, I'm honored and humbled that he thinks enough of me to think that he has better accounts of his interactions with me than which maybe he does. But I do remember certain things, you know, differently is what I'll say. I remember. Yeah. The way the scuffle between he and
0: you choked him. I mean, that was the allegation, right?
1: No, I didn't choke him. I hit him with a helmet. I did hit him with a helmet, or swung it at him. I did hit him.
0: So you took off your helmet to swing at him?
1: No, see, because you remember how I didn't. But you remember how you were talking about that coach was like.
0: Yeah,
1: you might be one of the right.
0: I'm not a
1: take my helmet off guy, because I am very fully aware of what a fisticuffs represents. So my helmet stays on.
0: Wait, so did you
1: but
0: take off his helmet? You tried to hit him with his own helmet?
1: There
0: nice.
1: You go.
0: That's a good move.
1: There you go.
0: So you disarm him and you then try to use it as a weapon. That's great.
1: Yeah, I was very, very skilled at getting a guy's helmet off and using it on him if necessary. So, and that was what happened. That was that is the account of reality and truth, that is what happened.
0: Well,
1: yeah,
0: that brings the mine, I guess, why didn't you use the oxygen tank against that guy? Because, like, you could have used that as a weapon against him.
2: He's a weapon.
0: I'm saying he came charging at you. It was almost like that, and everyone's experienced this. If you've ever been boarding a plane, and you know, you might be one of those people who gets to get on first, or you know, priority or access or whatever. And then sometimes the people who are supposed to push the people in the wheelchairs down the jet bridge, they show up a little bit late. And if you're ever in front of them, I mean, sometimes the people pushing, they lose control of those things. And the jet bridges, they go downhill. And you could get like that person just rolling downhill. That's right. Kind of what I compare it to. Like that guy was just rolling towards you with an oxygen tank, ready to unleash.
1: He definitely sought me out. There's no lie about that.
0: That's a good strategy though. Like if you're the guy in the oxygen tank and you want to be inspirational, you go after the biggest guy on the other side. And if you could take him down, I mean, come on, that's the most inspirational fight. Like I think I ever. I mean, maybe I'm not sure it's going to overtake David and Goliath, but it'd be close. Like it'd be pretty close.
1: Well, if having an oxygen tank, which he did not have an oxygen tank, by the way,
0: There definitely was an oxygen tank in that video.
1: And you know that's again, much like Ross Tucker, I'm just humbled to be a part of a folklore type story, man. Like, okay. Yeah. There was no oxygen tank. I know that it did come out later that the dude had something going on with his lungs or something like that. Listen, I didn't have anything to do with that. All I know is that his parents were not being very responsible with how they were handling things. And that's really all I can kind of,
0: see that.
1: You know.
0: Yeah, you can see that. I could see that. I can see that.
1: Yeah.
0: And by the way,
1: I got involved to break it up. I tried to break the fight up. I did not create the fight. Okay.
0: We're just having fun. Clear. I mean, the reality is when you're a recognizable figure like yourself and something like that happens, usually people tend to only remember like, oh yeah, LeVar was there. He must have, like you all of a sudden get thrown in. I had a buddy who travels a lot. He was in sports and he's a reporter and he actually, this is wild. He was helping a woman down with her luggage and from the overhead bin. And a guy in front of her got his bag, but as he turned, he struck her with his bag. Mm. And so, you know, my buddy's over here helping her, gets it down, consoles her. She then gets off the plane. He lets the row across from him go. And then he goes. So this older lady gets off the plane and she wants to file a report. She's very upset. She ends up filing one and then uses my buddy as the guy who hit her. And he was like,
1: Whoa.
0: So he gets contacted like a week or two later and he's a recognizable figure. And he gets contacted like a week or two later. And he's like, no. It's like, I had nothing to do with this. He's like, I was helping her. And so that does tend to happen from time to time, whether you're someone's favorite, you know, reporter or favorite former player, or maybe in this case you were coaching, so you're your favorite coach. And speaking of that, LifeLock, by the way, you know your favorite player stats. 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But there is this weird thing we tend to do where we associate, at least in our memory, like recognizable things or people to what happened, even though it didn't really make any sense. But the interesting thing will be whether or not people will make those associations with Ross Tucker this year in the number two spot. and then furthermore, J.J. Watt. Like, could J.J. Watt take over this spot for the foreseeable future? And I do think this is kind of flying under the radar. But this is big for all those other positions in football that don't tend to obviously get as many opportunities. Like, there's a lot of quarterbacks who are broadcasters or analysts. This is a defensive lineman in the case of J.J. Watt. It's an offensive lineman in the case of Ross Tucker. Like, that's a big deal. Like, not enough people are kind of looking at it from that angle. CBS will be telling the story of the game from a very different perspective in a couple of different ways with their top two crews.
1: Could be bad for quarterbacks, you know, because you guys get the bend. I mean, it could be just in the sense that they get an opportunity, like you said, guys outside of the quarterback's position. I mean, you know, Collinsworth was a receiver. So there's that. But, you know, you just kind of tend to think that just maybe, you know, maybe the lineman should get a little bit of love, or maybe a defensive guy. I mean, when have we? I mean, Tom Jackson, I thought, did an excellent job. He represented linebackers fairly well.
0: You're dating yourself, though. You're dating yourself.
1: Yeah,
0: if you're talking about game analysts.
1: Yeah, yeah, that's true. That's true. But I'm just saying, like, I felt like, you know, a Tom Jackson could have been a game analyst had that maybe have been the opportunity that presented itself to him. But again, you know, Moose Johnson, Johnston, right?
0: I thought he did an excellent fullback.
1: Johnston, right.
0: Yeah, and he's still calling games, right, by the way.
1: Yeah, and I think he does a fine job of calling games. So, you know, there's that aspect of it could be a different type. I feel like quarterbacks that have great personalities are quarterbacks that have great personalities. Like, they, you guys drive the game, so it makes sense for you guys to be the lead guys. It's no problem. Even, like, on our show, there's no problem. Yeah. There's no problem there with me. But when you get a guy that has a little bit of a different type of mentality, because most different positions have different mentalities than the quarterback, I think that's it's welcome.
0: It's a new frontier.
1: Okay, and you know what? And speaking of new frontiers, if you know what I'm talking about when we talk about new frontiers, boy, that Nissan Frontier, well, it's for the working man. Those guys that want to earn their weekends, and well, it's for working women too, by the way. It's for working people that respect the pickup, and it's built for you to get the job done, making no fuss while doing it. Make sure you check out a Nissan Frontier, because it'll get you through your work week and get you ready for your tailgate on the weekend. That's the 2026 Nissan Frontier.
0: Coming up next on Two Pros and a Cup of Joe, I will tell you how a snake and a golf club have anything in common. 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
25: You know, America's produced like lots and lots of stuff. Just piles of stuff. The fact of the matter is all day long, every day, there are warehouses full of stuff getting just pushed off a cliff. 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
23: That's Ian Nagoski, who runs the Canary Records label.
25: A friend of mine said that what he loves is being the guy standing at the edge of the cliff, waving his arms, going, wait, no, let me look at those first before you throw them away. I think there might be some good stuff in there. I think there might be some stories. I don't think we should throw all those away yet.
23: We have a season, 10 episodes of stories from that realm, of things that were just barely saved, and in some cases, not saved at all. A bizarre tale of two infamous New Yorkers.
26: They booby-trapped their home and turned it into the shield fortress of ephemera.
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32: Sometimes
0: for
32: you can't get to everything in the world of sports or entertainment. Good thing the guys are here to bring you in case you missed it.
0: All right, so it doesn't get much worse than this in regards to golf. Yeah. A guy named Zach Holland at, I believe the name of the country club, is it Wing Haven Country Club in Missouri? He was so desperate for a hole-in-one, he went over before the round and placed a ball into the hole And then while he was golfing, told the group he was going to play ahead and play fast because he had to make a phone call to his sick grandmother. So instead of actually any of that being true, he went up and created a divot to then make it look like when the other players arrived that he reportedly said he didn't see where it went and he got a hole in one. And this is a guy he's a two handicap. He was a very decent enough golfer to play in college. But it all came about when people started saying this sounds fishy, when he was caught on camera being seen around the time that they believe he placed the ball inside the hole. So a lot of flack. Now, the gentleman, Mr. Holland, has owned up for it at Wing Haven Country Club there in O'Fallon, Missouri. But he did say he did apologize for what he's done, and he has come clean to some degree. But just a bad, bad look, man. Just a bad look.
1: To some degree. All right. Well, you know, winning is important sometimes, and, well, you know how that goes.
0: Does this fall into the category for you if you ain't cheating, you ain't trying? Is that that big of a deal?
1: You know, I'm not a golf enthusiast, so it's just difficult for me to get my head wrapped around that. It would be that important for you to get a hole in one. That's what I would say. Like, try to get your hole in one. What does it prove? Did he get you didn't say a prize or anything. Like, it wasn't like a car or anything like that he would get if he got it, right?
0: No, I don't believe so.
1: No prizes. Yeah, so it's stupid. That's a waste of time I got a hole in one, and you know you didn't get a hole in one. Like, that's stupid.
0: All right, moving on. This next story, and this is where the snake ties into a golf club. Literally, a club, not the actual golf club itself. But an Arkansas high school football player, this went viral yesterday. He practiced for a full hour with a 2-foot cottonmouth, which is a venomous snake, inside his helmet. Yeah, he didn't realize it until he started to feel some kind of moving around, told his coach something was going on. They pulled off the padding inside and saw the venomous snake. Ended up trying to dunk it in water to get it to eventually come out. But could you imagine that? Ripping off your helmet and then seeing a venomous snake that probably could have sent you to the hospital?
1: That's one of those creeper, like I'd always be creeped out by my helmet after that. Like, I'd always check the webbing of my helmet, stuff. That would have creeped me out. Yeah, that's an interesting story. So it must have been a small snake, obviously.
0: Yeah, well, 2 feet. It was 2 foot long snake. That's small.
1: Yeah, that's not small. How did that
2: fit in his helmet?
1: And how did you not realize I was moving around?
0: I mean, all this padding nowadays, man. The way it sits up in there against the actual shell of the helmet. Have you seen the newer helmets? That stuff's thick, man. I mean, they do a good job protecting these kids' brains, but I could see how you could have. I mean, think about it. We've got, as quarterbacks, we always have all the radio stuff that's up in there. It's hidden amongst the pads, and you can't feel it.
1: That is true. I've never had technology in my helmet like that, so I wouldn't know what that was like. So I think you'd be more of the authority on this. So,
0: well, all I'm saying,
1: but yes, that is pretty interesting. That's very interesting to have a 2-foot snake pop up in your or pop out, we should say, of your helmet.
0: Just thank God no one got bit, man. That's the last thing you'd want to say about that.
1: Well, there you go.
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0: 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Today's podcast will be posted. 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Again, just search Two Pros wherever you get your podcast. And you'll find today's full show and a best of version posted right after we end the show today. All right. It's that time.
1: There are some good things that happen, and there's some bad, and then there's some downright ugly things. It's time for Good, Bad, and Ugly.
0: Well, hi, Sheriff Suica. You've got to take part, though, today with Mr. Knox being out. So how do you want to divide this thing up if you're going to be part of it? Should we have Lorena do the duties?
2: Well, Constable.
3: Well, Quinn. Boys, we got the good, the bad, and the ugly. And today, it would normally be Mr. Jonas Knox doing the good.
2: It would be,
3: but he's
2: Jonas
3: out.
2: Knox.
3: So, Patty, Mr. Sweeks,
2: howdy.
3: Shoot from the hip. Give us the good.
2: Shoot it. Our draw partners. I'm the good of the week this week, and my good of the week, guys, is Hard Knocks. I got to watch the Seahawks doing Hard Knocks. In fact, this is the first time I've actually ever watched Hard Knocks, like, you know, actually seriously in my life. And, of course, it's for my team. But this is my good of the week. I thought it was really fun. It was engaging. I got to see an in-depth analysis, just kind of like how my team, you know, looks at camp and just see, you know, Mike McDonald, some of the other players, and just the character of him. And, honestly, it felt really cool, and I had a lot of fun watching that. So that's absolutely going to get a good of the week on that.
3: How wonderful. That's a great good, Patty. All right, can't have the good without the bad. Var, you got the bad this week.
4: This WNBA stuff is a mess, man. And it's bad to me. I mean, you got Dejounte Carrington coming out saying white privilege posts weren't about Sophie Cunningham, but nonetheless, it still was a post. You got dudes talking about
0: the timing of that seems hard to refute based on the circumstances. It's like,
4: it's just a lot of discord, dysfunction to me with this whole WNBA thing, and it's almost quickly becoming a mockery versus it being looked at as something that's real. And I think that kind of stinks, because and the nature of competing and doing things and being a girl dad, obviously that matters, being around young girls that play sports. I just don't like the goalposts continuing to be moved based around these scenarios that have nothing to do with the game playing out off the court. It's my bad for the week.
3: And from bad to worse, Brady, you got the ugly.
0: Well, a story that's still developing, but it is getting ugly, and it's reaching all parts of the NFL with coaches, executives, and players who actually invested with this individual. But the case of Mohamed Coulibaly, I believe is how it's pronounced.
4: Don't matter now.
0: It's bad. Yeah, well, we've got enough time to get over some of the details. But
4: I've said it.
0: Coulibaly
4: don't matter,
0: sought money from
4: now.
0: A New York man who he had already owed $1 million. He promised a Lamborghini, 2 gold Rolexes, and a signed Lionel Messi cleat as collateral for a week-long loan. And he told the man the extra money would make it possible to repay the original $1 million loan. Later that day, a driver arrived at the man's house with 2 fake watches and an authenticated signed cleat, an insurance card, and bill for the sale of the car. Then the man backed out of the loan. So at the end of the day, the bottom line is Coulibaly ended up dead in a pool, if I'm not mistaken. So it's still a developing story, but there's a lot of players, executives, coaches who he's been tied to. He did some investments for, and I'm not sure when the digging will stop. I know your guy Steve Keim has been vocal about this and commented on it. So a lot of people brought into this.
3: This is going to be a deep hole.
4: The guy is going into a deep hole, Lorena. That's figurative in some ways, but it's actually literal in another. What Q didn't maybe specify is, isn't he unalive now? The guy that was doing all of the scamming, he's unalive.
0: Coulibaly, yeah. As I said, he found him dead.
4: Oh, you did say he was found in the pool. You did say Oh, snap.
0: Yeah, he was seeking a $75,000 loan.
4: Over
0: that particular time. Back. Yeah.
4: Oh, my bad. Okay.
0: So
4: I guess I talk a lot.
0: This is one of these crazy stories when you look at too, Big Dom, who is being potentially alleged to be tied to a corrupt cop to pin an accident or innocent victim from Emmanuel Acho's story in his podcast, and Marcellus Wiley is told. This is coming up more and more as players start to kind of out, I guess, some of the inner workings of the NFL behind some of these crazy accidents that happen. Wild,
4: Marcellus
0: man. Just
4: was a,
0: wild.
4: That's an ugly bet. We are football top.
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23: It's a 15-minute drive this morning. No delays on I-35 northbound going from Norman up to OKC. And under 5 minutes on I-235 northbound, you're moving right along from I-35 going over to I-44. I'm Jason Fosick with a look at Oklahoma City traffic.
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6: You're issue-free this morning heading westbound on I-40, where it's a 10-minute drive going from the I-240 split over to I-35, but a couple minutes added to the drive on I-35 northbound, some light brake taps going from Norman to OKC. I'm Jason Fosick with a look at Oklahoma City traffic.
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10: Of where we're at right now, we did name Kyler Murray our starting quarterback. You know, from the outset of the offseason, you know, I think we've been really intentional, open about, you know, kind of the goal of creating a competitive environment filled with wildly capable players that could then obviously elevate our quarterback room through that process. And in doing so, you know, elevate our team.
11: There's the words of Kevin O'Connell, obviously, with the decision. It did bring to light one thing in particular, though, is would you be hesitant of making a decision like this when they haven't played a preseason game yet? The first one comes up this Saturday at 1 p.m. Eastern time. Minnesota travels to East Rutherford, New Jersey there to play MetLife Stadium versus the Giants. I mean, what happens if, you know, you're trying to rest Kyler, J.J. McCarthy has a phenomenal preseason, and it kind of looks like maybe if this thing was close or it appeared close, now there's putting pressure on Kyler Murray if he's not going to be out there. I mean, would you ever think about it or look at it that way in your mind, LeVar?
12: I mean, it's possible to look at it that way, but I would offer, like I said earlier, I think it's one of two things or it's two things. Either one, Kyler Murray has been that impressive where it's like, let's go with it. Or J.J. McCarthy hasn't been impressive enough at all. Or it's been both. Maybe there's a third. Maybe potentially J.J. McCarthy has been good, hasn't been bad. Maybe he's been good. But Kyler Murray has set himself apart, and so much so where they feel confident in making the decision. And I don't, again, I think I said something about Carson Beck, and you were like, hey, man, it's preseason. You know, he's not going to win the job off of the preseason or something to that effect. I don't want to put words in your mouth, but I kind of look at it the same. And in fact, I would say it would be more in favor of thinking that if J.J. McCarthy was having a good training camp, if he had a good offseason, that it would be a hard decision to make because he was your starter last year. But he's not. And that's the thing. It just says to me, I think it's more really, it's hard to say that it's because Kyler Murray is that good, even though it potentially could be that. I just feel like it's more about what J.J. McCarthy isn't rather than what he is. So even if he had a good preseason game, even if he had a good preseason altogether, I don't think that it would resolve whatever it is that led to the decision-making of them naming Kyler Murray now before one game has even been played.
11: I guess you could throw Atlanta into that conversation, right, of quarterback competitions. Cleveland's there as well. All teams with games, you know, coming up, playing their first preseason game. Atlanta takes on the Denver Broncos Friday. Cleveland takes on the Chicago Bears at Soldier Field on Saturday. Do you think this puts pressure on other head coaches, other quarterback battles for them to make a decision rather sooner than later?
12: What's the saying? I don't know how everybody's saying of it is, but they say what, two quarterbacks means you don't have one?
11: Right.
12: I can see in college multiple quarterbacks working and it being a thing. I mentioned Arizona earlier. They had two quarterbacks the year we played them. It was Ortega Jenkins and another fella. I'm blanking on his name. But quarterbacks by committee has been done at the college level. But at the pro level, your franchise position is the quarterback's position. And to say you don't have a quarterback going into the season, I just don't see how it can fare well if you don't have your quarterback established and announced and he's the guy. I just don't see how it works in the National Football League. So I think coming into it already, if I'm Cleveland, I wouldn't expect them to have a great year this year. If I'm the Minnesota Vikings, I'm a little bit more optimistic just for the simple fact that I think that the talent is so pronounced there that you could definitely come in and have a good year. But with that being said, they didn't last year. So they were on the winning side of their schedule. But I just think that I would have a ton of trepidation, a ton of concerns, major concerns, if I didn't already have my quarterback established and he's the guy going into the regular season. Into training camp.
11: True, true. I mean, I think we can agree, though. The Minnesota Vikings are venturing into a new frontier. You know, I think it's fair to say that with this decision.
12: Yeah, and that's interesting when you mention frontiers because, well, if you want a respectable pickup truck, one that gets the job done with no fuss, Q, you got to jump in a Nissan Frontier, man. It's built for the work week. It gets you ready for the load up on the weekends. And, well, you know what? It's because you've earned it. And you earned it with a good partner like the Nissan Frontier. Make sure you try one. It's the 2026 Nissan Frontier.
11: Coming up next here on Two Pros and a Cup of Joe, she is back. Ray Ray is back. She's going to try to not jerk us into the ditch with her leftovers on the other side of this break.
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22: Hey, you know how the world's kind of in a real scary place right now with the horrible stories we hear about every week? I'm Robert Evans. I'm a journalist, and I cover the international fascist movement. And in 2019, July of that year, I decided to do something a little bit different. Instead of covering horror, I wanted to go look for hope. And I found it in a place you might find kind of unlikely, northeastern Syria. The region I visited is known as Rojava, and when the Western media covers it, they mostly just refer to these people as the Kurds. Since 2013, a loose alliance of revolutionaries over there have been fighting to not just drive back ISIS, but to establish something of a utopia, an egalitarian, feminist, eco-conscious community in a place that previously had known mostly war and terror. In The Women's War, I'll take you to this place, and I'll introduce you to the revolutionaries fighting to build it. Brave women who battle for equality with an AK-47, with a spade, and with a pen. Follow me as I travel to a land of war and hope, a place trapped on the edge of utopia and oblivion. I'm Robert Evans. 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
18: It'll take you an extra 8 minutes this morning driving northbound on I-45 due to stop-and-go traffic from Highway 37 over to I-40, and about a five-minute slowdown over on I-35 northbound, making that change from Indian Hills Road up to 12th Street. I'm Jason Fossick with a look at Oklahoma City traffic.
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20: All right, Ray Ray.
21: All right, I got two fun leftovers here. We're going to start with the tour. With the Tour de France. They're actually cracking down on the women's tour team and conducting surprise clothing inspections. Now, they're doing this because some participants have accused cyclists of wearing oversized padded sports bras that have been stuffed. Now, apparently, that extra padding is reducing the aerodynamic drag that the racers experience by up to 3.6%. So it's seen as cheating.
20: Wow.
22: Huh. That's pretty significant.
20: Faking bigger racks is cheating.
21: Yeah. If they're not natural, yes.
20: Okay.
22: Okay. So then it shouldn't...
20: It doesn't apply everywhere, Loretta.
21: That's a good question. The Union Cyclists International rules explicitly bans non-essential equipment and any clothing designed to alter the rider's body shape. So
0: see,
21: I would assume,
0: I
21: thought, it would be any areas.
0: Here's where I thought you were going with this, Q. If it's going to reduce your drag, but it's going to enhance your bags, why would you not just go get them done?
22: Massive. Massive.
0: Right.
22: Right.
0: I mean, why not? And then they can't say you're cheating because it's your boobs. It's not. It's
22: are
0: not
22: we basically,
0: like, you know,
22: is this leading to a bunch of cyclists getting breast implants? Is that what we're talking about? Jobs.
21: Quite possibly. Yeah. I did see that they are trying to be more strict on who is going to be doing these checks, though. Like, there needs to be certified.
0: Oh, I'm sure.
22: What does that mean?
21: Apparently,
22: wait, so you're saying like LeVar could be a boob checker?
21: Yeah.
22: Like he could technically go over there
0: you
22: for the Tour de France?
0: Have to derobe to get the proper investigative information. Whoa.
22: Being a booby.
21: Sign me
22: up. Whoa. I'm getting real excited about that over in France. Is that a baguette in your pants? No, I'm just a boob inspector.
21: Happy
22: to see me.
21: Yeah. Yeah, I heard that one.
22: Damn.
21: Before.
22: Yeah. Yeah.
21: Anyways, on to our next story.
22: Hey, Ray, any ambitions of cycling in the future?
21: No, I'm not a big cyclist. No, okay. Never been my thing.
22: Okay. All right. Mm.
21: I don't like the seats. I don't think they're very comfortable.
22: Well, I'm not even going to ask. Please keep going. Sorry.
21: All right. Whoa. So, Brady actually pointed this one out to me. I saw it the other day and I was like, oh, that's cool. But no, I do want to bring this up because Brad Pitt is hopping off the bandwagon. He revealed after 7 years of sobriety, he's starting to drink again. He's having wine on occasion.
0: Somebody must have saw him.
21: Well, he went on an interview and was just trying to be open and honest.
0: I'm just saying, somebody must have saw him. Like, oh my gosh, Brad Pitt said he was dry. And they caught him, and so he was like, I'm just going to let everybody know I'm off the dry wagon.
21: Yeah, well, he has been dry since him and Angelina Jolie split back in 2016.
0: I mean, that's a long-ass time. And I'll tell you what, just because you have one, maybe two drinks, that does not make you an alcoholic. So Brad, enjoy your wine. Hell, if you want to drink something harder, drink it. Just be responsible. That's all.
22: Yeah. I got to be honest with you. If I need to drink with Brad Pitt, I'll have a glass of wine or something like that for him. I mean, there's probably some people out there who we all know who shouldn't be drinking. But, you know, some of us enable that behavior. So it is what it is. But I don't, I mean, does it tell why he went through the 7 years of sobriety?
21: I think it was just because of how the split ended with him and Angelina.
0: Yeah,
21: they were on the plane. They were on a plane, and he was intoxicated, and he freaked out in front of the family, and that was the whole ordeal
0: and
21: that caused the divorce.
0: And she turned him out and then rolled out.
21: Yeah. She said, bye.
0: You know, there was a time where Angelina Jolie was like, she was like turning him out. Cats was walking around with valves of blood around their necks, of each other's blood. Like, she was turning these boys out. They couldn't handle the Jolie.
21: I thought that was
22: Megan
21: Fox.
22: Why do you think that is? I think it was Megan Fox.
21: I think Megan Fox was the one with the blood on the necklaces. Angelina Jolie.
0: No, that was Angelina Jolie. And Billy Bob Thornton.
22: Machine Gun Kelly, I thought.
0: Machine Gun Kelly?
22: Yeah.
0: They bit it. They bit that off of Billy Bob Thornton and Angelina Jolie. There you go. Right. Breaking news. How about that? She was turning them out.
21: Learning
0: Come on,
21: new,
0: baby.
21: Everything.
0: Get them down. All right, bye. We are.
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18: It'll take you an extra 8 minutes this morning driving northbound on I-45 due to stop-and-go traffic from Highway 37 over to I-40, and about a 5-minute slowdown over on I-35 northbound, making that change from Indian Hills Road up to 12th Street. I'm Jason Fossick with a look at Oklahoma City traffic.
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33: Here's something pretty disturbing I discovered while researching this podcast. This is what it actually says on the Los Angeles Police Department website. The site states that the Adult Missing Persons Unit investigates 3,200 cases a month, and 70% of those missing people are found or returned voluntarily within 2 or 3 days. It goes on to explain, and I quote here, "Since being a missing person is not a crime, police are given a very limited role while conducting these types of investigations.
1: Pete Crow Armstrong, another MVP candidate, maybe a little voter fatigue with Shohei Ohtani, maybe not a great season by Ohtani. And Pete Crow Armstrong, I think, is going to win the MVP. I think if he goes 30-30, and he's got 27 home runs now, you got the Cubs playing great baseball, and he's probably going to be the MVP. 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Ben in South Carolina. Good morning, Ben. What do you have for me today?
2: Speaking of rivalries, I'd like to create one with Todd. When you said, take that, Todd, after my limerick yesterday, that gave me the idea to challenge Todd to a limerick battle. We could each do three based on his fellow Danettes, and either you or Tony Reale could be the judge. To throw down the gauntlet, right now I'd like to share a limerick I made for Todd, if I may.
1: Okay, here's Ben in South Carolina.
2: There once was a man who could rock it, who had but two songs on the docket, a bit out of tune, and what a buffoon. He sang with each hand in his pocket.
1: Okay.
3: That's good.
1: I think I saw that one coming. Yeah. Pocket. All right. Well, thank you, Ben.

0: ripped, super nice guy. Yeah. It was really sad to see that. I saw that on Instagram.
1: Yeah, yeah. Darius has lost a couple of people here recently. So, let's see. Andrew in Alabama. Hi, Andrew. What do you have for me today?
2: Hey, good. First time, long time, 6'2", soft, 250.
1: Soft.
2: I want to wish you the best of luck this weekend at the wedding. You've been talking about this for a long time. I think I speak for all the fans of the show when I say we're really excited for you. There's only three, and I can't imagine the day she gets married. I know some people have been talking about maybe filming or sharing it with the fans, but I say just soak it in, be in the moment, and let the tears flow.
1: Well, thank you, Andrew. Yeah, I wrote down the speech yesterday, and I'm as ready as I'm going to be. Let's put it that way. And, you know, if I make a mess of myself and I can't get through it, then that's the way it happens. But reading that last paragraph, and I read it, and I was here in my office yesterday afternoon, and I came out, and I was ready to go, and I saw the big German. He goes, "Look at you." And I go, "What?" He goes, "Were you crying?" I go, "Yes, I was crying, maybe." He goes, "Oh, my God." He goes, "You're just reading it, and no one's here." And I go, I know. Yes, Marvin.
0: Yeah, when your glasses get foggy,
1: oh,
0: the water works.
1: I know. All right. J.J. Watt is going to join us coming up. That guy never cries. He's a tough guy. I'm going to be in the confessional, by the way. So J.J. will join us coming up next hour. Todd is here. Dylan's here. Marvin, Paulie, and the BRGs. We're back with hour two right after this. Sometimes work takes...
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8: White victim, female, pretty, wealthy.
7: A white woman's murder shocks the city. A black man from the projects comes forward with information about the case.
9: He says the police are his friends.
7: But out of nowhere, he goes from star witness to prime suspect.
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7: 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Lee Harris is sentenced to 90 years.
10: I get 90 years for killing somebody I have never seen.
7: Behind bars, Lee finds an unlikely ally in his cellie, Robert. The pair are like chalk and cheese. There's no way their paths would ever cross on the outside. But as a fellow inmate, Robert sees through the lies and vows to do the unthinkable. Clear Lee's name.
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13: If you're with me, you're golden. 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
1: Strong thunderstorms, again the big story across parts of the Midwest and the Northeast. From the Dakotas and Northern Plains and Minnesota, Iowa, Wisconsin, and Northern Illinois, those storms could become severe with frequent lightning and local heavy rainfall. Thunderstorms are also continuing from the Ohio Valley into Pennsylvania, New York, and other parts of New England. Torrential downpours and local flooding are possibilities. Across the South, it's another hot and humid day as temperatures climb into the 90s. Thunderstorms are likely from Texas and Louisiana into Florida and the Carolinas. The Southwest remains very hot with triple-digit temperatures across Arizona and the interior deserts. California will be sunny and dry with highs topping out in the low 100s inland, much cooler weather along the coast. And in the Pacific Northwest, that hot, dry weather continues across Washington, Oregon, and Idaho. Wildfire smoke still contributing to poor air quality in some areas. That's your national forecast. I'm Tammy Trujillo.
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0: people that were riding her for not reacting the right way just exacerbated their reaction. Like, she didn't do anything to calm the waters here. There was no de-escalation in this moment.
1: No, absolutely not. And I think that by her getting booed, again, I think the fans booed her for how she reacted to it. Those aren't 15,000 bots sitting in the stands. Those are actual people who aren't hiding behind avatars that let you know how they feel. So don't think that this is a, you know, a right-wing conspiracy sort of thing. There are
0: great point.
1: Like, there's again, you know, Clay Travis and Clay doing the Nashville Balls thing and Ennis Freedom and all that. It's that's all whatever. Okay. And I think that in a way she's trying to attack that stuff.
2: I think so too.
1: But ultimately, she is missing the mark on what is a big problem within the league, and that is the division that's there. So while she wants to tell everybody there to, you know, go to hell, she's missing out, which right in front of her, and that she became a victim to by defaulting to her, to the comments that she made prior. It's tough. And I gave her the benefit of the doubt so much because I thought it's a tough spot to be. It's really one of the toughest head coaching spots to be, I think, in because of how Caitlin Clark and now Sophie Cunningham draw so much attention in a certain way. You have to be really, really good at it. And it's why the first coach is gone and Stephanie White ended up moving in. But now it feels like, in a way, she's either cracking under the pressure or just now is letting her own feelings come out, which isn't unifying by any means. She's Monty Bolaños. I'm Dan Byer. Jason Stewart's here. Chris Perfett and Isaac Lohengrin. Isaac will track down a busy day in sports. But coming up next, Stu Gotts chats with Matt Vaskirjan on the heels of one of the greatest games that we've got in sports as the Field of Dreams game comes up tomorrow. That's coming up next here on Stu Gotts and Company Live. She's Monty Bolaños. I'm Dan Byer on Fox Sports Radio. 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
16: Hey, you know how the world's kind of in a real scary place right now with the horrible stories we hear about every week? I'm Robert Evans. I'm a journalist, and I cover the international fascist movement. And in 2019, July of that year, I decided to do something a little bit different. Instead of covering horror, I wanted to go look for hope. And I found it in a place you might find kind of unlikely, northeastern Syria. The region I visited is known as Rojava, and when the Western media covers it, they mostly just refer to these people as the Kurds. Since 2013, a loose alliance of revolutionaries over there have been fighting to not just drive back ISIS, but to establish something of a utopia, an egalitarian, feminist, eco-conscious community in a place that previously had known mostly war and terror. In the Women's War, I'll take you to this place, and I'll introduce you to the revolutionaries fighting to build it. 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Follow me as I travel to a land of war and hope, a place trapped on the edge of utopia and oblivion. I'm Robert Evans. 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

0: differently. I feel that, yeah, I can be jaded from my point of view. But as I also just laid out, is I have family members who have Packer season tickets. That's the hardest season ticket to get in any professional sport. And they're still not going to every single game. And so, like, there's that responsibility of that. So the person that lives, you know, 4 hours outside of Lincoln, Nebraska, they may have Cornhuskers season tickets. But guess what? Maybe they're not going to the South Dakota State game, right? Like, they're maybe not going to the game where Rutgers comes to town. But when Ohio State comes to town to Lincoln, they're going to go. Or when Iowa comes to town for the rivalry game, they're for sure going to be there. But you're also just not doing it for every single one. So that then is the balance of, do you do it for the Iowa and the Ohio State games, or would you like to be at your couch and watch your fantasy team for 17 straight weeks on a Sunday? And I think it's more of a balance than anything else. I don't think it's the one-off or the nature that we're jaded by any point. It's just the fact that the product is so good at home, and now there's so much that goes into having to go to these games that maybe it's not. It's worth it to sit out in the cold and wake up early in the morning and watch the Cornhuskers take on the Buckeyes. Like, that's worth it. But are you doing that for four straight Saturdays when you have four straight home games? Or do you got crap to do? Or does your kid have a basketball tournament or a wrestling tournament somewhere? Like, those are all the things that also end up playing.
1: As we continue to you know, dissect all this, now I'm thinking we're just lazy. Now I'm thinking here in LA, we're just like, so much work. When in other places, they don't see it as work.
2: I guess before I got into this industry, my priority was watching as much as possible on a Saturday and Sunday, and I still would go over to people's parties for those games. But, like, there is definitely, to Dan's point, a FOMO of missing out on a lot of it when you go to a stadium at this point. And also, again, I will reiterate this point. While I'm at home, there is no chance that a Eagles fan will pick a fight in my section and I will get a beer dumped on me.
0: Sure. Like, if you have tickets, like Monty has tickets, access to the Dodgers. When you give tickets to someone who hasn't gone to a Dodger game, they are very, very grateful, right? Because they hadn't gone to a game in 5 years.
1: Right.
0: That's not who we're talking about here. We're talking about the people who then do have the access to those tickets. I think there's always going to be, oh my goodness, I get to go to Lambeau Field or someone who has those tickets. And maybe when you're a season ticket holder, you're giving those opportunities to other people, which is a great deal. And you would choose season tickets over the Sunday ticket because that is an option. But I think that just in the numbers here in this small sample size, I think the Sunday ticket may be more appealing to those than would want a season ticket of anything that's in football, baseball, or basketball. All right. Good discussion. That was fun. That was fun.
1: I still don't know what I would pick.
0: the Chargers, you would stay home. Clippers, you're on the fence.
1: I would think about it. Yeah, I think about
0: Who's
1: it.
0: Who's got the better beer?
1: Yeah. Tequila.
0: She's Monty Bolaños. I'm Dan Byer. Jason Stewart's here. Isaac Lohenkron and Chris Perfett as we are sitting in for Stu Gatz and Company live here on Fox Sports Radio. Russell Westbrook called it quits. We'll get to that. Plus, one NFL head coach has some big-time expectations for his team coming up this season. Is he out of his mind? We'll tell you who he is and what he said next on Fox Sports Radio.
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0: with the window crack. About the NFL season, Danny J? Broke out a highlighter.
1: Yeah, it's definitely not you watching NFL programming.
0: Watching this weekend, I told you. Hard Knocks, got a binge.
1: Just keeps getting worse.
0: Highlighter, bro.
2: Covino and Rich. We're destined to be the Wade Boggs of radio, the most ripped radio show. That's
0: our
2: goal.
0: Is that the goal?
2: Yeah, I mean, yeah.
0: You see some of the guys on this network? They're pretty ripped.
2: Yeah, but you keep talking about your peptides and everything. So.
0: I haven't got on them yet. I'm scared.
2: I'm nervous. Look at Boggs. Boggs gives hope.
0: Come on, Boggs.
2: So anyway, thank you guys for hanging out with us live from the Fox Sports Radio studio. 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Search Covino and Rich. And a quick reminder, not only are we streaming live right now at Covino and Rich FSR, but we're going to be doing it live in for DP, in for Dan Patrick, doing the hat trick. Three shows in a row this coming Monday, Tuesday, and Wednesday. So wake up with us early.
0: 17th,
2: like
0: 18th,
2: Mr. Furley, 19th. Bro.
0: Yeah. Furley? Are you more of a Roper or Furley guy?
2: Furley.
0: You could argue both. Really,
2: I mean, they're both great answers, but
0: lifelong
2: Furley's
0: debate.
2: The best. Don Knotts.
0: Yeah, but Roper?
2: Roper's great.
0: Mrs. Roper, too.
2: I like Mr.
0: Roper. She was all horned up, Mrs. Roper.
2: I mean,
0: Stanley.
2: Mr. Furley is better.
0: Yeah. Wore a moo-moo and still wanted it. Anyway.
2: That's just my opinion. Anyway, we have lots to get to. Just remember, next hour, midweek major, the biggest stories in sports and pop culture.
0: And a big NFL story about the Bears.
2: We decide are they midweek or major, but the biggest story of the day is the Lakers. Sold! Lakers sold. Now, right now, we're talking about the Eagles, and I just think like a misstep, but a misstep from like a minion who works in the social media department. Even though what they do is important in today's world, mm-hmm. It's just some social media person. That's the way I look at it. Is it a bad look? Is it a bad move? I think so. I don't think you ever take shots or ever do anything to make. Well, what's the number one rule? Protect the quarterback. How are you protecting the quarterback by posting a weak-ass play that he made on social media
0: to highlight someone else that doesn't matter that much? And if you don't know that the inter-team squad scrimmage, if you didn't know that the guy that picked him off was Quinnen Mitchell, and it says right on cue, and it's Jalen Hurts throwing an interception.
1: Yeah, but it's spelled with a capital Q. Though.
2: By the way, yeah, right on cue,
0: I know, but
2: which was a play on Quinion.
0: Yeah. But here's
2: Q
0: my
2: for
0: thought.
2: Quinion.
0: My thought is
2: so they're highlighting this dude to bring down the stock of Jalen Hurts.
0: Listen, my thought is this: you were sort of alluding to it. I feel like a lot of social media people that are on a social media team for a company. Now,
2: is a big time gig.
0: Yeah, of course.
2: In today's world, that's not my point. I'm saying this is a person probably whose specialty is the algorithm. And how to get people to engage.
0: I don't think their specialty
2: is knowing football.
0: No, their specialty, you're right, is probably social media first, NFL second.
2: Right.
0: So they might not realize that you don't post a picture of the quarterback or a video of the quarterback, even if it's a camp getting picked and looking bad. But then again, every other thing we see that's bad is usually leaked footage, so no one else really does this. Because I was thinking, remember Mahomes threw a ball right at the lineman's helmet? But that was leaked footage like from someone
2: else. Right, no one's going to highlight that and say, yo, look at our quarterback making a stupid play.
0: The Chiefs weren't posting it being like, yeah, Patrick's rusty. You know, like they weren't doing that. But I look at it this way. Please do not take this as sexist. You ever see a team?
2: Oh, man, here comes something sexist.
1: Yeah, here we go.
0: Oh, boy.
2: Drum roll. Drum roll, please.
0: You ever see a team that's getting whooped, they're getting demolished, yet their cheerleaders don't really know what's going on, and they're still like in character, like be aggressive, and you're like, you're losing by 40, but the cheerleaders are just doing their job. But if you don't know the game,
2: it's kind of like a read the room thing.
0: It's like a read the room thing. It's like Danny, who was it on the Chargers that was like first down when they were losing by 20?
1: Eckler.
0: Chargers
1: like 60-20.
0: Chargers are losing by like 7 touchdowns, and he's doing first down. And I say that. Respectfully, my wife was a college cheerleader, and we've joked about how, like, you know, some of the girls are into the game, and some are there because they're just cheerleaders and dancers and like doing it. But I find this to be a social media person that really just doesn't know the rules and probably got a little slap on the wrist, if you ask me.
2: All right, yeah. So your thoughts on this and more, we get to you next right here on Fox Sports Radio, 877-99 on Fox. We are Covino and Rich.
0: Yeah, buddy.
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20: Construction work, I-40 eastbound between US 281 Spur, exit 108, and before Calumet, about a 37-minute backup here with stop-and-go traffic back to Canadian Caddo County line. Also, we have an accident, roadway reduced down to one lane, I-40 westbound before Methodist Road, exit 104, 8-minute delay here. I'm Justin Hill with a look at Oklahoma City traffic.
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16: Accident has roadway reduced down in one lane on I-40 westbound before Methodist Road, exit 104. A 14-minute backup with stop-and-go traffic back to U.S. 281 Spur, exit 108. Also, accident Portland Avenue north of Northwest 29th Street at North Oliver Street. I'm Justin Hill with a look at Oklahoma City traffic.
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24: Morning show. 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
25: Yeah. 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
24: No.
25: Wipe the crust out of your eyes, West Coast boy.
24: Still 9 a.m. I mean,
25: school early. School, work, everyone's up, dude.
26: People at work.
24: 9 a.m.?
25: Kind of early.
24: Anyway, so join us Monday, Tuesday, Wednesday next week in for DP. Happy to be here on Fox Sports Radio. Steve Covino and Rich Davis. And every Wednesday, we do something called Midweek Major.
25: Let's go.
27: Covino and Rich get you over the middle of the week with Midweek Major.
28: Ooh, I love that.
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29: That's so mid. 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
27: CNR scoring. Midweek major.
30: Let's go. It's Wednesday. Oh, hang on. It's Wednesday.
25: Oh, there you go.
30: Now, before I hand things over to Danny G, who's covering for Iowa Sam, of course, today, we roll the two big red love dice.
24: The sexy red love
30: not
24: dice.
30: Not those love dice, the other ones, in the main studio.
24: All right, I just rolled a six. Good, Rich.
25: Okay,
24: right,
25: we go.
30: Had an Alex Rodriguez moment there.
25: One, which means I knew. No, five.
24: I win.
25: Yeah.
30: All right, so. Excuse, Gesundheit. So, Covino gets to go first. And now, ladies and gentlemen, the most famous person from Rialto, California, besides Ronnie Lott, RJ Soward, by the way, and Just Jammin' Fresh and Deaf, which stands for JJ Fad,
26: yeah.
30: Danny G.
25: There you go. I like it. Thank you, Carl. You ever think about doing ring announcing for real?
26: Serious.
25: I feel like you could move over buffers.
30: I actually was one of those ring card people with the bathing suit and the high heels once.
25: Oh, I thought I recognized you.
30: I was the fourth round person.
25: Yeah. Well, luckily Danny the G. round went three.
26: That's exactly. It's a perfect tie-in to my first story here, guys.
30: Both boxers took a dive in the third round.
26: Not pictures of Ilo, thank goodness, but Elijah's about to put up some pics on our YouTube channel of SI swimsuit model and TV personality Brooks Nader. Did you guys see this?
25: Yes.
26: She's making headlines after being photographed going topless during a family yacht vacation in Italy. The 29-year-old relaxed aboard a private yacht. It's like all of our vacations.
25: I mean, how private if paparazzi's there, right?
30: Is she any relation to Ralph Nader, by the way?
25: I vote for her, though.
26: She's only wearing bikini bottoms in this photo while spending time with her parents and sister.
25: Wow.
26: Who seem completely unfazed by this. The photos and video quickly sparked online conversation because of the family setting. But those close to Nader suggest that her relatives were comfortable and supportive. It's interesting because her upbringing, she says, was in a very conservative Christian household in Louisiana where she said even bikinis were discouraged.
25: Oh, boy.
26: So, guys, flotation devices in front of family, mid, week, or major?
25: I have to go week.
30: Week?
25: Well, in front of family, you weirdo? In front of family.
30: Okay.
25: You pervert.
30: That's odd.
25: Yes, that's odd. I don't care how you try to normalize that. I'm not rocking the Banana
24: the chorizo in front of the parents ever. You know what I mean?
25: Like, you're not
24: and
25: allowed.
24: I would never expect like my sisters to be topless in front of my dad. Like, get out of here, bro. You're out of your mind. Especially coming from like my family's ultra conservative. And I don't mean politically, I mean in that way. Like, their cheeks are not out in front of my mom. Okay. You're out of your mind. No way. Right, well, so yes, that's why it's a story. I'd say it's a major story, but I think it's weak to do that in front of your family.
26: Rich.
25: What's the new show she's on, the reboot?
24: By the way, Danny J, I got to say this for the record. I'm not complaining. I'm just saying in front of your family.
26: I got what you're
24: saying. Right.
26: Yeah, I hear you.
25: What was that, Danny?
26: Isn't it Baywatch?
25: Oh, I will. I will watch. I'm watching right now. By the way, Brooke Snider, gorgeous. I'm a fan. Some people are in more naked families than others. Listen.
24: But she's not.
25: But clearly she's comfortable around her dad.
24: It's awkward, dude.
25: Listen. In my many trips to Europe, Barcelona, and
24: I'm
25: joking.
24: She's from Louisiana.
25: No, when you go overseas, people think it's weird how Americans are very weird about nudity. I'm not saying whip them out. I mean, I'm fine with it, but I get
24: you
25: it.
24: Say
25: it's
24: that
25: it's
24: now,
25: unconventional,
24: bro.
25: But she's on a yacht, dude.
24: I drop my daughter off at pool parties. I'm like, what are you wearing right now? Yeah, get out of here. You don't want to see your kids' cheeks. Your goal as a dad is to keep their cheeks off the gram, keep them off of OnlyFans. You don't want them parading around like that in front of you, because if they're doing that in front of you, what are they doing around everyone else?
25: Good luck finding a swimsuit for any young woman that doesn't have cheek exposure.
26: How did you score it, Rich?
25: I'm gonna say it's major. I mean,
29: definitely major.
25: She's a big deal. You know, she's hot, and she's got him out in front of her dad. That is a little odd. But,
26: by the way, Manny Munoz in our YouTube channel, he says, yeah, but is she holding her nose when she jumps into the water?
25: Dude, that would be worse.
24: Right. It would be worse. Right.
25: Tom Brady holding his nose is more offensive to me when he jumps in the water than her with the tatas out.
24: We got
25: to
24: make this clear. It's not about the nudity. It's not. She's a model. We get all that. Yeah. She's traveling and doing her thing. It's about in front of the family, dude. That's crazy.
25: Kavino is more in the 90s. Kavino used to watch Girls Go Mild.
26: All right, let's move on.
24: You say that now. Wait until your kid grows up a little bit.
26: Let's jump into some NBA drama.
24: Okay.
26: Somehow, this Kawhi Clippers thing is mostly flying under the radar. You guys know about the alleged $20 million aspiration no-show endorsement?
25: Of course, yeah.
26: Already wild. And now Pablo Torre uncovers another alleged multi-million dollar side door payment funneled through Daktronics. That's the company that built the Clippers giant video board. Multiple high-level execs are saying this deal was 1,000% a way to circumvent the salary cap. So that means two scandals in one. Meanwhile, the NBA investigation is dragging on so long, it's basically a load managing itself in stalling Kawhi's trade to Toronto. That's not happening right now. Steve Ballmer's sweating because of possible fines, lost draft picks, contract fallout. Here's the crazy part. Nobody, not insiders, not reporters, not even the league office, seems to know where the NBA actually is with this thing. It's the most Clippers drama ever. Huge stakes, money. Somehow, most sports shows aren't even covering it. Midweek or major?
24: Very major. And it's major because the NBA does not want this to get out. Because then what do they do? What happens?
25: Yeah.
24: If they find this to be true, then what happens moving forward, right? And who knows what other secrets other teams are keeping? And you got to blame, is it Uncle Dennis? Is it Uncle Dennis? Uncle Dennis basically was like, yeah, we'll play for the Clippers if you somehow get us this money. Make it happen. And they're like, well, what's he going to do for it? He's not going to do anything for it.
26: Yeah, story came out how he was trying to get some sideways deals from Jeannie Buss in order to go to the Lakers.
24: Yeah, so, you know, and he made it happen. I guess props to Uncle Dennis in a way.
25: I didn't feel...
24: But it's a wild, wild story. It's major. And if it happens to be true, it's not good for the NBA.
25: I think it's major.
29: Definitely major.
25: Only because Pablo Torre just sticks his nose in other people's business. And listen, he's making a great living doing it. He has become the investigator. Belichick's thinking, like, thank God he's onto something else. But Ballmer and Adam Silver are like, yo, Pablo, chill the F out.
24: Yo, Pablo, relax.
25: Because this guy, when Pablo Torre digs into something, he seems to be really effective at getting the dirt. So this story is not going away, whether or not the NBA wants it to go away. Maybe they address it and try to come up with a deal now. But as of now, Danny G, it looks like it's only getting worse.
26: Yeah, sticky.
24: A wild story, too.
26: All right, something you guys have joked about on our show for years. Airport food prices. A recent Fox News lifestyle story about $20 airport avocado toast lit up social media because travelers saw it as the perfect symbol of how out of control airport food prices have become. The dish, advertised as sprout bread, avocado, olive oil, bacon, and crushed red pepper, looks so underwhelming in the viral photo that celebrity chef Andrew Gruhl joked, "It appears that a preschooler made it." Fueling even more outrage, commenters blasted not just the toast, but the broader trend of airports charging above restaurant level prices for low quality food. The public is finally fed up, you guys, with paying premium prices for what many feel is overpriced, mediocre airport food, midweek or major.
24: Well, how much was the
26: $20 for that kindergarten toast?
24: $20? Well, you already said it. Prices have always been ridiculous. You know, like $15 for a weak-ass sandwich at the airport. But I can't say I understand. It's a mid-story. Here's why.
29: That's so mid.
24: Prices are always high. Avocado, guacamole, it's always extra, right? No matter where you go, it's going to be $25. Just letting you know, extra guac is going to be extra $3. You have to realize that guacamole, avocado is going to be more on top of this regular.
26: How about a JFK burger listed here for $38?
24: Yeah, airport price is ridiculous, but I expect to pay more when there's avocado or guacamole on it.
25: Yeah, they got you by the huevos, as they say. This is not major. I'm only saying it's mid because, listen, we travel.
29: That's so mid.
25: You travel. A lot of people travel, and you're used to it. I remember, but there are times where, unless it's on the company dime, and I'm like, yeah, whatever, I will be very angry. I saw, and I had a double check, at LAX, I was in one of the terminals where a sausage, egg, and cheese breakfast burrito was over $20. And I'm like, a breakfast burrito that you just literally, they heat up and give you in a little wrapper, like $24? It is absurd. But Danny, what's your option at that point, man? You got no option. It's
26: trapped.
25: Like a stadium, right? It's like, you're screwed.
26: All right, let's wrap with this. I'll make it quick. Your favorite sport, the WNBA.
25: I love it.
26: Their talk is on WNBA Talk, on fire again. ESPN analyst Andrea Carter right in the center of it. Fans are blasting her for calling fraudulent fans' takes, accusing her of gatekeeping, who's allowed to criticize coaches and players. Carter's been pushing back on people she says only watch one clip, pile on, and fuel the outrage. WNBA fans are not taking this well. They're calling her biased, calling ESPN biased, calling everybody biased, and it's turned into this whole are you a real fan or not drama. Everybody's convinced the other side doesn't actually watch the games, and again, the story's bigger than the basketball itself. Mid, week, or major?
24: Mid.
29: That's so mid.
24: But, you know, she's not wrong. Nobody's watching. Who's watching these games, dude? Like, in their entirety. You're right.
26: She asked, have you watched a full Fever game?
24: No, I have not.
25: But we've commented on Caitlin and Sophie.
24: We've commented on it. Yeah, she's not wrong.
25: She's right there.
24: She's right on. But you don't need to watch a full game to understand the full story. So that's what we're really rolling with. So that's the truth. That is the truth.
25: My take is it's major.
24: Okay.
29: Definitely major.
25: Because we're realizing that the drama around the WNBA is what's perpetuating any attention this league is getting. So the reality is once the Caitlin Clark hitting all these threes settled down like a year ago, they're getting by on drama. And I think they should lean into it. I've always said that. The trans stuff is tricky. The coaches stuff. But the reality is when you're on the bigger you get, right? When we fill in for Dan Patrick, guess what we get more of? Feedback. You go every step you take up, you get more feedback. More affiliates, more feedback. That's you deal with the pros and the cons, and with that always comes negativity. She's got to deal with it.
26: All right, thank you guys.
25: Deal with it.
24: Thank you. Great job, Danny G.
25: Let's go to Ilo for an update.
24: Isaac Lowenkron.
25: Hey. Kron is here.
24: What up, Kron?
30: I'll tell you what. When I got this text message from my wife early this morning, I texted back. That's got to be a lie. That's got to be a scam. That's got to be false. It was that the Los Angeles Lakers are being sold after only 10 months to Josh Kushner and Bob Iger for $12.5 billion. Well, sorry, honey. It turned out to be completely true. You were right. I was wrong. Story of my life. Lakers sold to Josh Kushner and Bob Iger, $12.5 billion, breaking a record only 10 months after Dodgers owner Mark Walter bought the team from the Buss family, which had owned the Lakers for 46 years. Russell Westbrook announced his retirement today after 18 seasons. Westbrook, a 9-time All-Star, NBA Most Valuable Player 2017, holds the all-time record for triple-doubles in the regular season with 209. That is the equivalent of about 2.5 full regular seasons of triple-doubles alone. In the NFL, the Cleveland Browns announcing a short time ago, Deshaun Watson will start their preseason opener Saturday against the Bears, while Shedeur Sanders will start the Browns' second preseason game against the Buffalo Bills. In Major League Baseball today, the Tampa Bay Rays completed a 9-0 road trip with an 8-4 victory over the Athletics. Finally, Covino and Rich, you know how often in college football you have former players come back to watch their former team practice?
25: Yes, after I always
30: they
25: like that.
30: Graduated,
25: yeah.
30: Run out of eligibility. Well, that happened at a practice at Air Force, and a former fullback named Nate Walker came back to visit practice, but he came back in a rather unique way. The school is the clue, because their former fullback Nate Walker is now an F-16 pilot.
25: Oh, cool.
30: So here's how it sounded on the practice field when he came back to visit earlier.
0: Hi, guys! Good luck this season!
30: So Air Force certainly has the market cornered on that sort of return visit. Back to you guys.
25: Thank you.
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25: 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Covino and Rich right here, Fox Sports Radio. 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
18: Accident has the roadway reduced down to one lane, I-40 westbound before Methodist Road, exit 104, an 8-minute backup back to US 281 spur, exit 108. Slow traffic, Broadway extension northbound between Wilshire Boulevard and 122nd Street. A 3-minute delay here. I'm Justin Hill with a look at Oklahoma City traffic.
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24: 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Like we said, Dan Patrick Hattrick starting Monday, Tuesday, and Wednesday next week. 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
25: I mean, that is true. A little bit.
24: 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But if you want to just get like a little taste of what we do, we have like a hybrid show called Overpromised. 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
24: And we do it out of the other studio and everything. 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
25: I think it's some of the most fun stuff we do.
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25: Can I tell everyone a fun story?
24: Sure.
25: Because we're talking about the Lakers being sold for $12.5 billion.
24: Money moves, man.
25: You know what? The best part about this show is that Ryan doesn't realize the littlest thing. I'm like, you know when a dog's like squirrel and it looks this way.
24: You think he doesn't know that?
25: You could.
24: People could pick that up in 2 minutes after meeting you.
25: You played the $1 Million Man theme. And who wasn't a big fan of the late, great Virgil and Ted DiBiase? Do you know the amazing Ted DiBiase story, Ryan? I know you're a big wrestling fan. Do you know the story?
0: There's lots of stories. Which one?
25: Here's the story. If people don't know this, do you remember when we were kids, Ted DiBiase did a famous bit where he asked some young kid to dribble a basketball 10 times?
0: Yep.
25: And he goes, if you dribble this ball 10 times, and then he made it 15. Hey, kid, I'll give you $500. And then on the 14th bounce, the Million Dollar Man kicks the ball away. The little kid cries. And Million Dollar Man said, not getting the job done means not getting paid. The kid's crying. Cute little black kid crying goes away. Everyone's like, oh, so he's a villain. Ted DiBiase talks about how that bit made him even more of a villain. Like, that was a really big moment in him being one of the best heels in WWE, like 80s, 90s wrestling. Years later, DiBiase runs into the dude as a grown man. His name is Sean. He played college basketball, joked with DiBiase that, like, because you kicked that basketball away from me, I became a basketball player. He was the manager of a rental car place where DiBiase rented a car. And he's like, you don't know who I am. And Million Dollar Man, of course, like, yeah, who are you, kid? I'll take a picture. You a fan? He goes, I'm the kid. And who kicked away the basketball.
24: Wasn't DiBiase like super proud of him?
25: And DiBiase was like, yo, man, you're doing well for yourself. They took some photos, and I just thought, like, what's the chance of that happening?
24: So cool.
25: Like 30, 40 years later.
24: My favorite DiBiase story is when he was actually on Lifestyles of the Rich and Famous. And as kids, we're like, yeah, man, he's that rich. Like, he's with Robin Leach.
25: Well, what about the fact that,
24: because they really, they led into those gimmicks hard.
25: I loved how he couldn't win the belt, so he's like, I'm going to make one. That was awesome. Belt, he made the $1 million belt.
24: The $1 million belt was awesome.
2: Would have been a better story if the Avis manager, car rental manager, took out a switchblade and was like, give me my $1 million, punk.
24: Oh, that would have been cool.
25: Give me my money. Give me my It would have been even cooler
24: if we found out were sold for $12.5 billion to Ted DiBiase.
25: No way.
24: That's a story, man.
25: Well, enjoy. Listen, big sale in the NBA. Yeah. I'm sure they'll talk about
24: the
25: it on
24: the DiBiase group.
2: Rich, don't even lie and say you're going to watch Quarterback or Hard Knocks tonight. You're not going
25: to. Oh, tonight's the night, Danny G. Sure, I'm getting into it, man. But
2: what
25: right after, I have to do Ponyball signups at the, I have to volunteer tonight. But when I'm done with that, oh, you know I'm watching. All right, we'll see you guys tomorrow. Until then, arrivederci, baby.
24: We will see you in the promised land.
25: Bye-bye
24: now. Have a great hump night. See you later.
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18: Accident has the roadway reduced down to one lane, I-40 westbound before Methodist Road, exit 104, an 8-minute backup back to US 281 spur, exit 108. Slow traffic, Broadway extension northbound between Wilshire Boulevard and 122nd Street. A 3-minute delay here. I'm Justin Hill with a look at Oklahoma City traffic.
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0: There's a lot of good players there. A lot of talent there. A lot of young talent. Obviously, I was a little bit older playing with them, so I wasn't used to kind of playing with that age group. But there's a lot of talent for how young they are, and they have fun playing the game, which is always cool to see.
1: Griffin, let's get a little bit now into your background. How does a guy from South Dakota end up at Central Michigan University?
0: Yeah, I didn't really have too many D1 offers. It was just between there and Nebraska, Omaha. I was at a tournament with my summer ball team at Notre Dame. The CMU recruiting coordinator at the time was at the game watching another guy on the other team, I believe, because he obviously wasn't there to watch the team from South Dakota play. And then I think actually one of my buddy's dads saw him at the game and went up to him. He's like, hey, we got a catcher. And the guy was probably like, yeah, whatever. And then he saw me play a little bit and then ended up recruiting me and working out.
1: And then let's talk about when you're done at college, the Dodgers. Of course, unfortunately, we're not drafted, right, but had a chance to sign on with the Dodgers. How did the whole process go? Were there other teams calling? And what made you kind of want to go ultimately with the Dodgers?
0: Yeah, honestly, not a lot of teams. That was my fifth year. Had a broken thumb, so I missed about 9 weeks or however long it was, which in the college season is pretty much the whole season. So I was talking to the Dodgers a few years prior, draft year, whatnot. And then COVID happened, obviously, so there's a few teams during COVID, ended up going back to school. And then Dodgers are pretty much the only one I heard from after my fifth year. So I took that chance that they gave me and still here.
1: That's Griffin Lockwood Powell. When we come back, we'll have today's starting lineups as Oklahoma City comments on deck, presented by Courtyard by Marriott, Oklahoma City downtown.
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1: Here today's starting lineups for the visiting Albuquerque Isotopes. Leading off in center field is Drew Abens. Nick Kemp, the shortstop, batting second. Emile Machin is the designated hitter in batting third. Charlie Condon in right field bats fourth. Connor Capel, the left fielder, batting fifth. Chad Stevens is at second base, batting sixth. The catcher, Braxton Fulford, will bat seventh. Parker Cadu will make his team debut tonight at third base, batting eighth. And Jose Cordova, the first baseman, is batting ninth. The starting pitcher for the Isotopes is right-hander Patrick Weigel. For the Oklahoma City Comets, leading off is the shortstop, Alex Freeland. Zach Earhart is in right field and batting second. Batting third in left field, Ryan Ward. James Tibbs, the third at first base, batting fourth. Alec Thomas, the center fielder, bats fifth. As Sung Kim, the second baseman, batting sixth. Brian Fitzgerald, designated hitter, batting seventh. Batting eighth is the third baseman, Noah Miller. And Griffin Lockwood Powell, the catcher, is batting ninth. Starting pitcher for the Comets tonight is right-hander Emmett Shea. Now, there's been a lot of movement on the Dodgers pitching side, which has really had an impact on Oklahoma City, the most recent of which was last night. Landon Knack, the scheduled starter, gets scratched, really just threw a whole wrench in the Comets' pitching plans. As we mentioned, they eventually had to use a position player to cover the ninth inning, and Landon Knack did get officially recalled today by the Dodgers. The corresponding move was optioning Seth Halverson back to Oklahoma City. Halverson last night, a scoreless 10th inning, gets thrust into extras. against the Royals in his Dodgers debut. Retires all three batters he faced and ends up getting being the winning pitchers. The Dodgers would win it in the bottom of the inning on a Max Muncy base hit. So Seth Halverson likely to rejoin OKC within the next day or two. But, of course, it was Knack today. Halverson had just been called up on Monday. Is the revolving door has certainly been in full force on the pitching side for the Dodgers, and thus, again, hindering the Comets in what they're able to do pitching-wise. The Dodgers tonight will go for a three-game series sweep of Kansas City. It will be left-hander Eric Lauer getting the start for the Dodgers, coming off his first loss with the Dodgers. Daniel Lynch, the fourth, is the starting pitcher for Kansas City tonight. Dodgers pair of one-run wins over the Royals. They'll finish the series tonight, and then a huge four-game series coming up against the Brewers beginning tomorrow. We'll be back with tonight's first pitch. This is Oklahoma City Comets Baseball, presented by Courtyard by Marriott, Oklahoma City downtown.
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5: 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And the accounts and descriptions of this game may not be disseminated without the express written consent of the Oklahoma City Comets and Major League Baseball.
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7: 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Alex Freeland's second home run of the night is a three-run blast with one out of the ninth.
5: The Oklahoma City Comets are on the air.
1: Swinging a ground ball to the right side. Got the ear to Freeland for one. 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
1: 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Alex Friedman along with Logan Berandes here at Chickasaw Bricktown Ballpark. Our producer and engineer in our 1340 studios tonight is Jeff Gaddy. The Oklahoma City Comets, AAA affiliate of the Los Angeles Dodgers, meet the Albuquerque Isotopes, the AAA affiliate of the Colorado Rockies. Comets at 22-17 in the second half, 63-50 overall. The Isotopes 21-19 in the second half and 60-55 on the season. Two teams have been playing well of late. The Comets, now they have lost two or three, but still have won 10 of their last 12. The Isotopes, winners of three straight, 5-6, and are now 11-2 in the last 13 games. As the Comets getting off to a great start last night, leading 4-1 through four innings. Albuquerque just went off in the final five frames, scoring 12 runs, ended up with a 13-7 win. Right-hander Emmett Sheehan, a second start with the Comets. This entire season essentially has been spent in the Dodgers' rotation. 20 starts in the big leagues, 4-8, 5.29 ERA, 95 and a third innings, 57 runs, 56 earned on 93 hits, 30 walks against 108 strikeouts. He pitched for the Comets on Saturday in what was, a scheduled, very limited appearance. He only threw 22 pitches in recorded two outs, a total of four batters faced. But from what I've been told, we are expected to see more of a regular start from Sheehan tonight. The Drew Avins, Nick Kent, Female Machine here in the top of the first inning for the Isotopes. Avins batting 207, one home run and 37 RBI. Last night was 1-2, a double. Pair of walks and a couple of RBI. Bats left the pitch. He'll swing and foul it off. We're underway. It's 6:37 tonight. 101 degrees under mostly clear skies. The winds are blowing from right to left at 8 miles an hour. Albuquerque has been scorching hot at the plate during this stretch in which they've won 11-13. Here's the pitch. Sheehan will land a off-speed pitch, a curveball for a strike. And the count now in nothing and two to Avins. As during these 13 games, man, they're adding 334 as a team. They have scored 131 runs. Here's the 0-2 pitch. Fastball misses high for ball one, so essentially an average of over 10 per game. 1-2 the count to Avins. Comets change it up with the blue jerseys tonight. Sheehan works towards the first base out of the rubber. The pitch. Just missing, but challenged, an early challenge by Griffin Lockwood Powell on a changeup. And the result of the pitch was a strike. So we've got a strikeout on an ABS challenge to start off tonight's game. Now inside the broadcast booth, Alex Friedman along with you, giving assist to Griffin Lockwood Powell for that strikeout there, getting it overturned into strike three. And the Comets are going to look to even up this series at one game apiece and slow down this unreal Albuquerque offense. We'll go back to the action now as the batter for the Isotopes, Nick Kemp, first pitch swinging. It's a fly ball towards deep right center field, towards the gap. It is going to bang off the wall. Kent on the way to second. The throw not going to be in time. Kent, a first pitch double. Both of his hits last night on the first pitch. As Kent would finish that game 2-for-3 with a walk and 3 RBI. Early scoring chance for Albuquerque on the double. Last night, the Isotopes had 8 extra base hits. You have to go back 7 years. The last time an opponent had 8 or more extra base hits at Chickasaw Bricktown Ballpark. Runner at second for Female Machine. They also had a ton of plate appearances with runners in scoring position, 26 to be exact. Machine batting to the left side. The pitch from Sheehan swings and fouls it off to the left. As they are averaging over 6 extra base hits a game in this 13-game run. It just does not seem to matter who it is in the lineup. They are hitting. Machine hitting 300, 12 homers, 63 RBI. Here's the pitch from Sheehan. Swings and fouls it out of play behind the plate. Machine last night, 1-5 with an RBI. Isotopes recently losing Zach Fien, the reigning league player of the month, and the reigning back-to-back player of the week. Actually homered for the Rockies earlier today. No balls, two strikes to Machine. Here's the pitch from Sheehan. In the dirt, stopped by Lockwood Powell. They lose Anael Amador to a call-up today and recently lost Connor Norby to a call-up as well. But again, it doesn't matter. Whoever's been in the lineup has produced. And finished with 13 runs and 14 hits last night. One ball in it. Two strikes, two Machine. Here's the pitch from Sheehan. Swinging a ground ball right towards Kim at second. They'll field and toss to first for the out. Kettle advanced to third, two away. Charlie Condon now the batter. Comets outfield from left to right. Going Ryan Ward, Alec Thomas, and Zach Earhart at third base, Noah Miller. Shortstop is Alex Freeland. His son Kim at second. James Tibbs the third, the first baseman. Griffin Lockwood Powell the catcher. Condon the batter, hitting at 281, 22 homers, 73 RBI, in for the right side. First pitch from Sheehan. Swing and a miss to a high fastball. Condon last night, 1-5 with a triple. Isotopes, two triples in that 8 extra base hit attack. They were back-to-back triples in the 8th inning. Counted nothing in 1. Here's the pitch. Breaking ball, the inner part of the plate for strike two. Condon entering today, third in the league in runs, slugging, and total bases. Tied for third in homers, fourth in extra base hits. No balls, two strikes to Condon with two down. Here's the pitch from Sheehan. Able to lay off a high fastball. They peel down the third. He didn't go. Home plate umpire tonight is Evan Johnson. Trevor Matthews at first base. Jen Powell, the crew chief, at third. All in two strikes to Condon. The Isotopes last night scored in each of the final five innings. Looking to score in the first inning tonight. 1-2 the count. Here's the pitch. Down and away, it's 2-2. So the blue jerseys for the Comets tonight. OKC across the front, outline in light blue. Sweeping baseball makes up the shape of the C. Blue numbers outline in light blue on the back. Light blue stripes on the sleeves and the collar. White pants, blue hats with OKC in white letters on the front. Two balls, two strikes to Condon. Here's the next pitch from Sheehan. Down and away, it's gone from 0-2 to full. Isotopes only five strikeouts last night. Just the second time in the last 40 games an opponent struck out less than seven times. The Comets pitching staff that really leans a lot on the strikeout. 3-2. Here's the pitch. Outside. Lost him with four straight balls after it was 0-2. It's 2-1 for Connor Capel. Had a huge game last night. 29 games with the Isotopes, hitting 250, a home run, 16 RBI. Fell a single shy this cycle. The first time in his pro career, hits a double, triple, and homer in the same game. Capel would end up going 3-5, 2 RBI. First opponent with three extra base hits in a game. It'll show bunt. It's fouled off to the left. Last to do it was last September, Shea Whitcomb of Sugarland. September the 3rd in Sugarland. Runners at the corners and two out. No score in the first. Isotopes in their purple jerseys again. Isotopes across the front in black letters outlined in white. Black numbers outlined in white on the front and back with white letters on the back. The pitch starts a swing, fouls it off. Gray pants, black hats with purple brims. Now, we mentioned Emmett Sheehan in the Dodgers rotation from the start of the year until his option August 3rd. He'll request a new baseball. At the time of the option, was tied for the Dodgers lead in starts, ranked second in strikeouts. Been a bit of an uneven year for Sheehan. He certainly had his really good moments with the Dodgers this year. No balls in it. Two strikes to Capel. Here's the next pitch. He'll swing and foul out of play behind the plate. Sheehan now with 48 career games, 43 career starts for the Dodgers. Last year missing almost the first half of the season while recovering from Tommy John surgery. Would end up getting in 15 games, 12 starts, and now he's making his way towards the dugout. He's pointing down towards his foot. Maybe an issue with his spikes. So we had a lot of weird things happen in yesterday's game, and you can just add this one to the list. As he is appearing to take his shoe off on the field.
8: An unnoticeable pain. This just seems to be a equipment malfunction.
1: So there's no score in the first inning. Ryan Fitzgerald being a great teammate and going to get a new pair of spikes for Sheehan. I've been doing this a long time. I can't say I've ever seen this before.
8: Ryan Fitzgerald got a nice applause from the Comets dugout.
1: He can pitch. He can hit. He can get you a new pair of shoes. This inning started with Drew Avens striking out. Challenged call that would get overturned at a strike three. Nick Kent doubled. The mile machine grounded out before Charlie Condon was 0-2 count before four straight balls. It is 0-2 to Connor Capel. I hear what you're doing over there, Chavo.
8: Fantastic choice.
1: Playing the song Boogie Shoes by KC and the Sunshine Band. Hopefully it'll allow the Comets to boogie off the field here. Balls, two strikes to Capel. Runners in the corners in it. Two outs. Scoreless in the first. Here's the pitch from Sheehan. He'll swing and a bouncer to the right side. Kim waits back at the second hop. He'll field throw to first and that'll end the inning. New shoes and a scoreless inning for the Comets in Sheehan. No runs. A hit, two left. We go to the bottom of the first. No score. 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
1: Bottom of the first inning, no score. Right-hander Patrick Weigel will open up a bullpen game for the Isotopes. 20th appearance, 6th start. He's really thrived in the starter-slash-opener role, which we'll talk about. Overall, 0-1, 6.68 ERA. 33 and two-thirds innings, 27 runs, 25 earned, 35 hits, 23 walks, and 32 strikeouts. Jogged in from the bullpen to start the bottom of the first, which sometimes you will see relievers do when they are opening up a game. The Freeland, Earhart, and Ward here in the bottom of the first. Freeland switch hitter batting left, the pitch, swings and pops one up behind the plate. Fulford mask off on the track. Looks like he's got room. He'll make the catch about a step and a half from the backstop. First pitch out. Bases will be empty for Zach Earhart. Outfield left to right for the Isotopes going. Connor Capel, Drew Avens, and Charlie Condon at third base, who's Parker Cadoux. Shortstop Nick Cann at second base, Chad Stevens. First baseman Jose Cordova, and the catcher is Braxton Fulford. Brings up Zach Earhart. Another great game for him last night. He'll bat right. Pitch is called for a strike, hitting 298, 16 home runs, and 77 RBI, 3-for-5, a homer and a double. On base in 19 straight, batting 365, getting on base at a 490 clip in that time. Here's the pitch from Weigel. Called for a strike down to the zone. Second straight outing for Weigel, in which he is used as an opener. Last Thursday at home against Sugarland, it was two scoreless. A hit, a walk, or two walks and a strikeout. Since coming off the injured list in late June, he's thrown 7 innings, allowing 1 earned run on 4 hits. No balls, 2 strikes. Here's the pitch to Earhart, way outside for ball one. So again, five previous outings for Weigel, in which he's been used as a starter, an opener, however you want to frame it. And he's gone a total of 10 and two-thirds innings in that time, just two runs and eight hits. One ball and two strikes to Earhart. Here's the pitch. Slider missed outside. It's also pitched very well against the Comets this year. Two balls, two strikes, the pitch. Swings and fouls it out of play, back to the right. So again, on the injured list, almost for two full months. He was on the IL June the 2nd through the 24th, came off pitch one game, then went back on the IL until July 25th. In five games since the return, seven innings, three runs, one earned, four hits, three walks, six strikeouts. Pitch is fouled back, 2-2 to Earhart. Well, the Comets had another good night at the plate last night. Despite the loss, seven runs and 14 hits. Last seven games, they've scored 65 runs on 92 hits. It's been at least six runs every game. 2-2 to Earhart. Here's the pitch. Swings it. It's a sharp ground ball through the middle. Base hit for Earhart. Got down 0-2. Worked it even. And now collects a single to run that on base streak out to 20 straight. Now be on for Ryan Ward.
8: Just the third Comets on base streak to get to 20 games this year. Earhart did so back in May.
1: Ryan Ward coming up, hitting 265, 14 home runs, 65 RBI. Last night, 1-5. Held that from the left side. Candle shade a bit towards the middle. First pitch from Weigel. Called for a strike. So the Comets' last 13 games, like the Isotopes, have been hitting extremely well. Comets batting at .327. Total of 107 runs over eight a game. Throw to first, not in time. With nearly 12 hits a game and over four extra base hits a game. No balls at a strike. No score in the first. Earhart takes a couple of extra steps, now heads back, the pitch outside. Comets manager Scott Hennessy coaches at third, Tyler Hollow the first base coach. The season series is now even at eight apiece. And the teams have split the first four to be played at this ballpark. 1-1 to Ward. Here's the pitch. Missing high from Weigel, who tells the umpire wants a new ball before the next pitch delivered. Patrick Weigel, big guy, 6'6", 240 pounds. He's 32 years old, first year in the Rockies organization. Time in the majors with Atlanta in 2020 and Milwaukee in 2021. Two balls at a strike to Ward. Here's the pitch. Missing low, ball three. James Tibbs the third on deck. Ward entering today, 7-19 in his last four games. Check on Earhart in ahead of the tag of Cordova. Here at Chickasaw Bricktown Ballpark, 325 to left, 415 to deep left center, 400 to straightaway center, 377 to right center, and 325 to right with a wall just under 20 feet high. 3-1 to Ward. There goes Earhart. Pitch is swung out and missed. Throw down to second. Will short hop. Can't. And it'll be a stolen base. Number 20 on the year for Earhart to lead the Comets, who have seen just a massive uptick in their stolen bases of late.
8: He's already got three this series.
1: And three total last night did the Comets as a team. And it's now their 24th in the last 14 games. Man in scoring position, one out, and a step off by Weigel facing a full count. Disengagements reset and runner advances. 3-2 down to Ward. Pitch from Weigel. Swings and fouls it towards us here. It'll bang off the windows back towards the front row. Well, the Comets They've been hitting well in all situations. Last couple of weeks includes 366 with runners in scoring position. And Ward especially good at driving in runs of late. Count at 3-2. Pitch from Weigel. Nope, he's going to step off. Ward with 18 RBI in the last 12 games. Now the Comets have lost 2 of 3 after that season-high 9-game win streak. Here's a 3-2. Yanks it foul on a line to the right. But still, 10-2 the last 12. Last night saw the end of a 5-game home win streak. And at Chickasaw Bricktown Ballpark now, 9-2 in the last 11. 10-3 in the last 13. And all three of those losses, series openers. They have struggled of late getting series started in the win column. Now lost 5 of the last 6 series openers overall. The pitch swings in, bounces one, left side, a foul by a few feet. And they've also lost 5 of the last 6 home series openers. Got a runner at second and one out here in the first, no score. Well, the Comets, of the 14 hits they had last night, 7 extra base hits, including 3 home runs, matching their total from the previous 7 games combined. Here's the 3-2. Swings and fouls back another.
12: Up next will be pitch number 10.
1: 10th pitch of the plate appearance coming up. Weigel, 2 innings, no runs, a hit, 2 walks and a strikeout. Last Wednesday was opening in front of the bulk pitcher, Iverson Castellano. The pitch, swing, and a miss for strike 3 to Cutter. Long battle won by Weigel for the second out. Runner means it's second for James Sibbs, the third. Weigel got out of a jam in the first inning. Last time out, second and third, one out. A pop out, then a hit batter to load the bases before an inning-inning ground out. And retired 3-4 in the second. No decision for Weigel. Isotopes going to win 5-3. Pitch to Tibbs. Swings and hits a liner through the middle. A base hit. Earhart will touch third and head on home. James Tibbs, the third, has got a 2-out RBI single. The Comets have a 1-0 lead in the first. Team leading. 84th RBI of the year for Tibbs. And the Comets strike here in the bottom of the first inning to take the early lead. And Alec Thomas now coming up. Thomas hitting 299, 6 homers, 36 RBI. 1-4 with a double and a walk yesterday. Held that for the left side. Cadu near the grass at third, the pitch. Gets the outer corner for a strike challenge by Thomas. So we await the result of this challenge. It was outside, so the Comets have won 2 challenges early tonight. That'll make it 1-0 to Thomas. In the last 4 games is 10-for-20, half those hits for extra bases. Pitch to Thomas. He'll tap it up the right side, gonna stay fair. It'll be picked up by Cordova right in front of the base. He'll touch it to end the inning. Comets, though, take the lead. 1 run, 2 hits, 1 left. We go to the second. 1-0 Comets. 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
1: Top of the second, 1-0 Comets. Chad Stevens leading off, the first pitch from Sheehan. It's a curveball that missed a little bit outside for ball one. Stevens hitting .322, six homers, 43 RBI. Last night, Stevens 0 for 2, but drew three walks. Here's the pitch. Swing and a miss. Nine more walks by the Comets pitching staff last